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1: And I'm Elsa Chang. The White House recently announced it's ushering in a golden age of science.
0: The Democrats argue it's not the win the administration claims.
2: The victories that you're touting are merely cheap, shiny distractions concealing the nation's crumbling scientific infrastructure.
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3: Live from NPR News in Culver City, California, I'm Duane Brown. After the Supreme Court struck down President Trump's sweeping tariffs on nearly every U.S. trading partner earlier this year, the administration is ramping up its global trade war today with a fresh round of duties on 60 countries, accusing them of doing little to enforce a ban on goods produced by forced labor. Alan Wolf is a longtime trade policy specialist who was part of a federal government team that helped draft the law that the administration is currently using.
4: Tariffs can be used to get other countries to change the way they deal with the United States. Tariffs can be used to protect industries that are in trouble under different statutes. Tariffs can be used to carry out and enforce a trade.

0: That's All Things Considered from NPR News. I'm Elsa Chang.
1: And I'm Debbie Elliott. The U.S. is reporting a record-breaking number of measles cases.
0: There were more cases in the last 18 months than in the previous 24 years combined.
2: I do think it's tragic that we've met this milestone here in July of 2026. It's a real setback.
1: Now news.
3: Live from NPR News in Culver City, California, I'm Dwayne Brown. President Trump continues to insist that a deal is in the works with U.S. ally Saudi Arabia that could potentially provide the kingdom with components for its nuclear program, but it's unclear whether the Saudis will agree after Trump added a new condition that paves the way for other Mideast nations to have normalized relations with Israel.
4: The Abraham Accords have been incredibly successful for the countries, as you know, for the countries in them. And I think it's very important. So, you know, at some point they'll join and they'll do their civil, civil nuclear, but that's what it is, no enrichment.
3: Saudi Arabia is Iran's longstanding rival in the region, and critics of the proposed deal say it could lead to a new round of competition in the volatile region. The deal would allow U.S. companies to run nuclear power plants on Saudi soil. Ukraine's President Zelensky is set to meet early next week with President Trump at the White House to discuss the war with Russia. This news comes after six people were killed when Ukraine launched another wave of drone attacks on Moscow. NPR's Charles Mange has more.
5: The deaths occurred when drones struck a factory in the city of Kirov, some 600 miles to the northeast of Moscow. Ukrainian President Volodymyr Zelensky said the enterprise was active in producing missile equipment, a claim NPR has not independently confirmed. Meanwhile, Ukrainian drones struck warehouses tied to the online retailer Wildberries, Russia's equivalent of Amazon, for the fourth time this week. Ukraine has justified the attack.

0: Since 1975, this is KDLG Dillingham.
1: This is the Alaska Department of Fish and Game in Dillingham with an announcement regarding commercial fishing in the Togiak District. This is West Side Summit Announcement Number 33, issued Friday, July 4 at noon. The current escapement past the Togiak Tower is 36,090. This is far below expectations. We will continue to monitor the situation and provide an update early next week. Commercial fishing will open in all sections of the Togiak District Monday, July 27 at 9 a.m. Closure times will be announced Tuesday or Wednesday after we gather additional information. This has been the Alaska Department of Fish and Game in Dillingham.
2: Welcome back to the Bristol Bay Fisheries Report. It's Friday, July 24th, 2026. I'm your host, Jesse Sheldon. It's our final show of the season, but the run isn't done quite yet. Though counting crews are starting to wrap up, the Baywide escapement was 50,000 sockeye yesterday. Fewer fish are being hauled in, leaving the total catch 2.8 million below its forecast. The East Side districts all surpassed their forecasts, while the Nooshiegak and Togiak fell a little bit behind. All that and more coming up.

0: coming up tonight. As the season wraps up, biologists around the Bay weigh in on how this year's run stacks up with years past and the preseason forecast.
1: Just gone through 12 years of pretty much the biggest production in the Bristol Bay history, and now we're back towards more of a more historical average run size.
0: We head down to the Dillingham Boatyard to hear from crews how they're feeling about the 2026 season.
2: It was a really good first day, and I was really exciting, and then just kind of felt like potato farming after that.
0: Those conversations and more coming up.

0: The Bristol Bay Fisheries Report on KDLG receives support from Silver Bay Seafoods, a fisherman-owned seafood processing company in the Bristol Bay community. Silver Bay wishes all a safe and successful fishing season.
1: This is our final show of the Bristol Bay Fisheries Report this season. Before we dive into those stories, here's KDLG's Ryan Burkowski one last time with the numbers.
2: The Baywide catch on Thursday was 13,900 fish, bringing the cumulative catch to 29.5 million sockeye, which is below the harvest forecast of 32.3 million sockeye by 2.8 million. Escapement yesterday was 49,600 fish, making the Baywide escapement 15.2 million, which is above the escapement forecast of 11.8 million fish by 3.4 million. And the Bristol Bay total run is 44.7 million fish, which is about 600,000 above the total inshore run forecast of 44.1 million sockeye. In the Nooshigak District, fleets caught 2,500 fish on Thursday for a total season harvest of almost 9 million, with an average drift delivery of 34 sockeye. That is 4.9 million below the forecasted harvest of 13.9 million sockeye. The total run this season in the Nooshigak District is now 15.2 million sockeye, which is 3.2 million below the preseason forecast of an 18.4 million fish run. The Nooshigak River sonar counted 8,400 sockeye on Thursday, for a total of 3.1 million sockeye up the Nooshigak so far. The Nooshigak River was estimated to see an escapement of 2.1 million fish this season, and they ended up above that by about 1 million fish. And they surpassed their escapement goal range of 370,000 to 2.6 million fish. No Chinook passed the Nooshigak River sonar. Their total is 35,900 fish so far this season, and they are about 19,000 below their escapement goal range of 55,000 to 120,000 fish. 3,400 chum salmon passed the sonar for a total of 187,000 fish. The Wood River Tower crews counted about 6,800 sockeye on Thursday, making their total count 2.6 million fish, with another 2,700 sockeye past the tower as of 6 a.m. this morning. The Wood River was estimated to see an escapement of 2.3 million fish this season, which they were above by around 330,000 fish. But they are still within their escapement goal range of 700,000 to 2.8 million fish. Agoujik crews counted 14,200 fish for a total escapement of 504,000 fish, with an additional 6,100 sockeye as of 6 a.m. this morning. Agoujik exceeded the escapement forecast of 210,000 fish, and they surpassed the escapement goal range of 150,000 to 400,000 fish. In Togiak, 441 fish were caught yesterday. Their total season catch is 127,000 sockeye, with an average drift delivery of 151 sockeye. They were about 200,000 fish below the harvest forecast of 370,000 sockeye. The Togiak Tower crews counted 6,300 sockeye on Thursday, making their total count about 36,100 fish, plus another 1,300 sockeye past the tower as of 6 a.m. this morning. They are about 83,000 fish below the escapement goal range of 120,000 to 270,000 and did not make it to the escapement forecast of 160,000 fish. The total run for Togiak this season was 163,000 fish, putting them below their forecasted inshore run of 530,000 fish by about 367,000. In the Naknek-Quijack District, 5,500 fish were caught yesterday, bringing their total catch to over 6.1 million, with an average drift delivery of 239 sockeye. They nearly made it to their forecasted season harvest of 6.23 million sockeye. The Naknek River wound up with an escapement of 892,000 fish, and they are within the escapement goal range of 800,000 to 2 million, but below the escapement forecast of 1.1 million. Quijack crews counted 726 fish yesterday for a total of 3.1 million sockeye. That's within the Quijack's escapement goal range of 2 million to 10 million fish and above the estimated forecast of 2 million fish. Yesterday, Alagnac Towers counted 7,800 fish for a season total of 1.4 million fish. They ended up well above the minimum escapement goal of 210,000 sockeye, but below the forecasted escapement of 1.6 million sockeye. The total run for Naknek Quijack is nearly 11.5 million fish, which is above the preseason run forecast of 11 million fish by 500,000. Igigik crews caught 5,400 fish with an average drift delivery of 376 sockeye. Their season total catches 8.9 million sockeye, which is well above their harvest forecast of 7.5 million sockeye by over 1.4 million fish. Only 672 spawners made it past the counting towers in Igigik yesterday, bringing the season's total escapement to just under 2 million fish so far. They are within their escapement goal range of 800,000 to 2 million fish, and above their forecasted escapement of 1.4 million sockeye by about 600,000. Overall, the total run for Igigik is just under 10.9 million sockeye, which is above the forecasted inshore run of 8.9 million fish by nearly 2 million. Ugashik ended up with a total catch of 5.3 million sockeye, and they exceeded the forecasted harvest of 4.3 million fish by 1 million. 4,700 fish were counted swimming past the Ugashik towers, bringing the total escapement to over 1.6 million fish. They have exceeded their escapement goal range of 500,000 to 1.4 million sockeye, and their escapement forecast of 950,000 fish by almost 700,000 fish. The Ugashik total run is almost 7 million fish, having exceeded the forecasted inshore run of 5.2 million by 1.8 million. At the Chignik River Weir, 11,000 sockeye swam through the weir on Thursday for a season total of 561,000 sockeye. 1,300 fish were part of the early run, and 9,700 fish were part of the late run. And over in Area M yesterday, fleets harvested 32,800 sockeye for a season total of 4.1 million fish. 86 Chinook were caught. Their total season harvest is 2,200 so far. Fleets caught 13,900 chum on Thursday for a season total of 626,000. 85,400 pinks were caught. Their harvest is 1.6 million. And 2,100 cohos were caught on Thursday. Their total is 12,300. A total of 6.3 million salmon across all species have been caught in Area M so far this season. And we're going to take a short break. We'll be back with you here on the Bristol Bay Fisheries Report in just a moment.
3: I keep a close watch on this part of my...

0: support comes from the Bristol Bay Fishermen's Association, an association that supports all user groups of Bristol Bay commercial fishers by advocating at the Board of Fish, protecting watersheds, fleet pricing of insurance, and the timely reporting of sockeye prices paid to the fishing fleet.
1: Thanks for staying with us tonight. This is our last show of the Bristol Bay Fisheries Report. A big thank you to everyone we've heard from and who's contributed throughout the fishery this season, from crews out on the water to fisheries biologists upriver, and especially locals and community members talking with us and sharing insight about how to cover this incredible fishery. Thank you. We can't do this show without you. If you'd like to give us feedback about something you heard or share perspective or tips for next year's fisheries report, get in touch at fish@kdlg.org or give us a call at 842-5281. This week is also the KDLG Summer Pledge Drive. If you appreciate what we do here on the Bristol Bay Fisheries Report, show your support by making a donation today. 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Now, back to the show. This year's Bristol Bay Sockeye Run is coming to a close, and it just surpassed the Alaska Department of Fish and Game's preseason forecast of 44 million fish. But a few things stood out this year, including unusually early run timing. KDLG spoke with biologists around the bay to get a better picture of the season. Curry Cunningham is an associate professor at the University of Alaska Fairbanks and is part of a team that creates forecasts for Bristol Bay's commercial sockeye fishery. Cunningham says the thing that stands out most this year was the run timing.
2: So if we look at the large run size years in Bristol Bay, we've seen generally since about 2015, they've been predominantly on time.
1: He says the last 2 years have bucked that trend.
2: Last year in 2025 and this year in 2026, we've seen earlier run timing to Bristol Bay, so a bit of a shift back towards run timings we hadn't seen in quite a while.
1: Cunningham says one of the variables that correlates most strongly with run timing is the extent of sea ice in the late spring. Bristol Bay sockeye tend to return earlier during years with more sea ice in May. Cunningham says this year's run was about 3 days earlier than the long-term average, with a midpoint around July 3rd or 4th. 3 days might not seem that far off average, but
2: in Bristol Bay, where the vast majority of the run comes through and arrives inshore over the course of 2 or 3 weeks, it actually makes a huge difference.
1: Overall, biologists in the bay say that 3-day early run timing stands out as a defining feature of the season, along with big returns in the Igigik and Ugashik rivers, a perfect storm of king closures and early run timing in the Nushigak district, and the smallest Naknek River run since 1998. Some rivers fared better than others, and overall catch and escapement counts balanced out to come in just above Fish and Game's preseason forecast of a 44 million fish inshore run. That's about 7 million fish above the average total run dating back to 1963. But the last decade in Bristol Bay has seen historically large sockeye returns. That means this year's more moderate run is well below the average of the last 10 years. Over on the east side of Bristol Bay, Igigik and Ugashik runs came in above forecast. Stacy Vega is the Fish and Game Management Biologist for those districts.
3: Igigik has come in about 2 million over forecast, which is wonderful. And Ugashik is about a million and a half over at this point. Catch forecasts have also been exceeded, and as well as escapement.
1: Vega says in Igigik, this is largely due to strong representation in each age class of salmon, following years of favorable freshwater and saltwater conditions. She says what was most unusual, though, was Ugashik's run timing.
3: Ugashik specifically, it was extremely early. It was pretty vast departure from normal run timing, about a week early from average, which kind of complicates management sometimes.
1: On the west side of the bay, the Nushigak also experienced early run timing this season. Tim Sands is the management biologist for the Nushigak district. He says the midpoint of the run in his district was around July 1st, which is about 3 days earlier than average. But this season, the start of commercial sockeye fishing was delayed until June 27th, to allow more opportunity for upriver escapement of Nushigat king salmon, which historically run earlier than sockeye. The species was first listed as a stock of concern in 2022.
4: We're about 35,000 king salmon counted at the sonar, still well below the 55,000 minimum that we want.
1: Sand says that between the early sockeye return in the Nushigak and a delayed commercial opening to increase king counts, a lot of fish went upstream as escapement. That meant lower harvest rates than many fishermen had hoped for. Additionally, the district sockeye run came in under forecast. He says the run is essentially over at this point, now just over 15 million fish. That's a few million short of the forecasted run of 19 million fish. That's also reflected in the Nushigak's harvest, which is about 9 million fish so far, well under the forecasted harvest of nearly 14 million fish.
4: We did what we could to try and provide balance between protecting kings and still not just shutting down the fishery completely.
1: Over in the Naknek River, district management biologist Travis Ellison says this year's run was the smallest in almost 30 years.
5: The Naknek came in below what we forecasted, and it's actually probably the smallest run since 1998. But the Kwijak came in above expectations and seemed to make up that difference for the total run size.
1: He says the Naknek Kwijak's catch this season is about half the average of what the district has seen over the last 12 years, and that was reflected in the season's fishing effort. Ellison says early in the season, the district only fished about one tide a day, even taking a few days off to try and meet the Naknek River's minimum escapement goal. He says the smaller run is likely because of a few years of record-breaking escapement from 2019 to 2021. Big escapement can reduce productivity in the lakes when there are more fish competing for limited resources.
5: I think we'll be starting to get away from that and hopefully seeing some bigger runs to the Naknek here in the near future.
1: While this season's returns and catches felt low for many folks out fishing, Ellison puts the season in perspective.
5: Just gone through 12 years of pretty much the biggest production in the Bristol Bay history, and now we're back towards more historical average run size.
1: On the bright side, this season's more moderate run comes with a higher price for sockeye than the last few years. At the beginning of the season, Silver Bay Seafoods announced it would pay a base price of $1.60 per pound. In Dillingham, I'm Jesse Sheldon. Crews are getting off the water from fishing across the bay to break down their operations for the season and catch up on sleep. KDLG went down to the Dillingham Harbor to check in with crews to see how they're feeling about the 2026 sockeye season and has this audio postcard.
6: Hello, I'm Silas Gronley. I'm from Lopez Island, Washington.
7: It's pretty cool, you know, I'm down in Washington, all I do is sport fish, and man, this is way different. You know, I wanted to get the experience of what commercial fishing is like, and I sure got it.
8: How'd it go? Are you going to be back?
7: Potentially, you know, maybe ask me in like 10 months or so, you know, once I've, you know, been back home for a little bit. Right now, I feel like I'm a little tired of it.
9: I'm Gracie. I fish on the Nelly G. Yeah, I felt like the first day we fished, it was a really good first day, and I was really exciting, and then just kind of felt like potato farming after that, just slow farm grind. Like, the noose just felt different this year. Yeah, I think everyone kind of feels like it was kind of slow and mediocre, and it just felt like there was more to give towards the end of the season.
10: Fritz Johnson on the Jazz. Well, I'm glad the price was what it was, and I hope that trend continues. You know, our season was kind of modest, but the price kind of made up for it. My crew went home happy, and I haven't done the numbers yet to see if I made any money or not.
11: I'm Anders Helgeson on the Miss Gale. It was a season. It was a hell of a season. It's my second year up here, and we had my buddy is a skipper. It was his first year skippering. So we both learned a ton very quickly out of necessity. It was really hard. It was difficult, challenging, but in good ways. And we caught enough fish, you know, we're not going to go broke, which is good. I had a ton of fun. It was really difficult, like, but I'm grateful for it.
12: Rick Galgano, fishing vessel High Flyer. Yeah, we had some good days. You know, it's always fun to get out there and catch fish and, you know, see them hitting the net. And I had three of my four children on the boat this year, so that was kind of fun. First time in all the years that all of them were together on the boat. So that was good. I mean, it's always fun when you're catching fish.
13: My name's John Montecuco. I think my first year was 1989. You know, it was an odd season, less fish, but the weather was really good this year. We were in the new shell season and then went to Ugashik at the end for a few days. And it wasn't like really great fishing, and then we came back.
14: Hi, I'm Megan. I'm a greenhorn, first season. My best bucket was when we first went to Igigik, and it was dead. So we decided to come back to Dillingham, and the water was super calm. So there was no wakes, and it was sunny, and it was beautiful. And I got to take the best bucket ever, because it was sunshiny, and there was nobody, and it was flat water, and the best scenery, and there ain't nothing but fresh air.
15: Hey, this is Forrest with the Supernova out of Dillingham, and just wanted to say goodbye and thank you for a mediocre season. I would like to share one thing with you, which is my favorite set of the season, and it happened in Naknek, and Phil called us out to a few couple jumpers, and we ran out there and set the net and got a couple hits and didn't see much going on and sat down and made spaghetti. And they were just bumping in, and we sunk the net without even realizing while we were making spaghetti dinner.
16: I'm Jeremy McGill. Beginning of the season, we were broke down below Ekwok for the peak. We got towed down here, and we just got our water pump rebuilt. We're waiting on one part, so we're planning to go get some fish, some silvers, hopefully some humpies. There's no shame, and it's a part of life. I mean, we were planning to be there for the first opener. Short season, short window, but that's how life goes.
17: Thor Goodmanson. I just wrote this one day when we were trying to eat up some time waiting for the fish to show back up. Okay, here we go. They call me the picker because I get the net in quicker. The deck gets slicker while the fish get thicker. The fish go in the hold and then they get sold. We don't want to bleed them and we do like to eat them. I'm looking for a scratch that's bigger than Phil's. Fish I want to catch because they're giving me thrills. Fish are better than pills. Fish are better than bills. You may disagree, but that's because you don't see. The beauty of the salmon is like being in heaven, especially when you slam them like 7777.
1: That was a collection of voices from Bristol Bay reflecting on the 2026 fishing season. And last but not least, we have a song to share that spotlights a piece of Bristol Bay fishery. In the 80s and early 90s, the commercial herring fishery in Togiak was big business, with processors purchasing the fish at over $1,000 a ton. Fish were primarily harvested for their eggs and sold as high-end herring sack roe, mostly to Japanese buyers. But Japanese interest in the product has since declined. In 2019, processors paid just $75 a ton for Togiak herring. 2023 was the first year in decades with no commercial herring fishery in Togiak. Today, the State Department of Fish and Game still sets herring quotas, as other fisheries in the state are dependent on those stats. But this year was the fourth year in a row with no commercial harvest or openings. This year's Togiak guideline harvest from Fish and Game notes that the missing piece is the commercial interest and not the fish. Joe Hunt is a writer and musician who lived in Alaska for 17 years. He worked for the Anchorage Times covering natural resource issues and commercial fishing. While reporting on the state's fisheries, Hunt felt inspired not only to write news, but to write music. His 1989 song, All for the Herring, is about the heyday of Togiak's commercial herring fishery.

You can find Joe Hunt's All for the Herring on YouTube, where the song is accompanied by 80s camcorder footage from the peak of the commercial fishery, shot on the back deck of a seiner. After a short break, we'll be back with the marine weather forecast for Bristol Bay.

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1: For your tides tonight at Clark's Point in the Nooshigak, that low tide will be at 6:32 p.m. at 0.25 feet, and high tide at 1:26 a.m. at 19.00 feet. In the Naknek River, low tide will be at 7:08 p.m. at negative 0.84 feet, and high tide at 12:33 a.m. at 17.51 feet. And in the Igiak River entry,

0: difference. That high tide will be at 12:31 a.m. at 17.30 feet, and low tide at 6:27 a.m. at 6.78 feet. And for the marine forecast in Bristol Bay, tonight a west wind at 20 knots, seas at 5 feet, and Saturday a west wind at 20 knots, seas at 6 feet. Port Hyden to Cape Chichagof, tonight a west wind at 20 knots, seas at 4 feet, and Saturday a west wind at 20 knots, seas at 6 feet. And Cape Chichagof to Cape Pierce, tonight a northwest wind at 20 knots, seas at 3 feet, and Saturday a west wind at 15 knots, seas at 4 feet. And that's going to do it for your marine forecast. Stay safe out there, Bristol Bay.
1: We have no final messages to the fleet tonight. 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And to close out the season, we will also be bringing back Late Line for one night only tonight at 11 p.m. The Bristol Bay Fisheries Report is made possible with the generous support of our underwriters and individual contributions from you, the fishing fleet. I'm Jesse Sheldon. Good night, good fishing, and see you back here next year.

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1: Here's your climate highlight for KDLG. The recent stormy weather and noticeably shorter days are reminders that summer is on the downhill slide and autumn will soon be here. With a strong El Nino already in place in the equatorial Pacific Ocean, a natural question is, now what does this mean for storminess for this autumn? Looking at all autumns that had El Nino conditions since 1970, we find that there is no tendency for El Nino autumns to be either more or less stormy than normal. The 2004 El Nino autumn was very stormy with way above normal rainfall in the Bristol Bay region. In contrast, the 1987 El Nino autumn saw very few significant storms. The other factor is ex-typhoons. El Ninos support more typhoons than average in the Western Pacific, but this does not mean that one will impact our region. However, if there are more typhoons, then there are more opportunities for all the other ingredients to come together that would bring a storm towards the Bristol Bay region. I'm Rick Tolman with the Alaska Center for Climate Assessment and Preparedness at the University of Alaska Fairbanks.
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0: G. Dillingham, 670 a.m. and 930 a.m. in Unalakleet.
1: Hrishikesh Hirway is best known as the host of the award-winning podcast Song Exploder, where he has an artist walk through the creation of one of their songs. But he's also a musician himself, and coming up, he talks about the writer's block he felt after one of his albums didn't get the reception he was hoping for.
2: I started to tell myself this story that, like, if it hadn't happened at this point for me, I'm like, was it really realistic? Maybe this dream that I had been working towards for, you know, over a decade was a mistake.
1: It took over a decade for him to release his own original music again. His latest album is called In the Last Hour of Light, and he will take you through his songs this hour, like this one about a big life choice.
2: When I first met my wife, I told Lindsay that, you know, I don't think that I want to have kids. 20 years later, the consequences of that decision are real.
1: Hrishikesh Hirway, today. I'm Raina Duras. This is World Cafe.
3: Live from NPR News, I'm Dale Willman. President Trump said this week that he'll impose double-digit tariffs on imports from more than 60 countries. The new tariffs would replace temporary 10% import taxes that Trump imposed after his first round of tariffs were struck down by the Supreme Court. NPR's Daniel Kurtzleben explains the rationale for the latest tariff scheme.
4: Now, to impose these new tariffs, the administration is using a law intended to counter other countries, quote, unfair trade practices. In this case, the U.S. is accusing all of its major trading partners of not doing enough to fight the use of forced labor. Now, not everyone buys that rationale. Democratic Representative Richard Neal from Massachusetts said in a statement that Trump is just hunting for legal justifications and that the new tariffs are, quote, too convenient to be taken seriously.
3: That's NPR's Daniel Kurtzleben. Countries that are part of the International Criminal Court have voted overwhelmingly to remove the lead prosecutor who was accused of sexual misconduct. As NPR's Michelle Kellerman reports, the vote comes as the U.S. tries to dismantle the court.
5: ICC prosecutor Karim Khan denies the allegations of sexual misconduct, but 82 of the 125 member states of the court voted to remove him from office. Human Rights Watch welcomed the move, saying the court needs a credible prosecutor at a time when the ICC is trying to pursue justice in Gaza, Ukraine, and Sudan. The ICC has arrest warrants out for Russian President Vladimir Putin and Israeli Prime Minister Benjamin Netanyahu. The Trump administration recently launched an effort to dismantle the court, which it calls a threat to U.S. sovereignty. It also rejects the case against Israel, which, like the U.S., is not a party to the court. Michelle Kellerman, NPR News, the State Department.
3: For the second year in a row, the U.S. has reported a record-breaking number of measles cases. According to the latest data from the CDC, the count is up to 2,318. As NPR's Maria Godoy reports, that's the highest number in 35 years.
6: The resurgence of measles comes amid falling vaccination rates and rising rates of non-medical exemptions to school vaccine requirements. Some 70% of infections have been in children and adolescents. Last year, two unvaccinated children died of measles. Pediatric infectious disease specialist Dr. Adam Ratner says to turn things around, the country needs to raise vaccination rates.
7: Measles is our most contagious disease. I don't want to go back to a time when every year we had children dying of measles in the U.S.
6: Meanwhile, many local health departments are grappling with staff and funding cuts from the federal government, including to immunization programs. Maria Godoy, NPR News.
3: Stocks finished mixed on Wall Street as dozens of U.S. trading partners were hit with new tariffs of 10 to 12.5%. The tech-heavy NASDAQ was up just a fraction. You're listening to NPR News. Officials in Ukraine say a Russian attack Friday near Kyiv killed at least 10 people and wounded almost 100 others. The attack targeted a defense industry event. The attack came one day after Ukraine's president met with representatives from Raytheon, which manufactures the Patriot air defense systems. Ukraine forces, meanwhile, are continuing to target Russian infrastructure this weekend. Canadian officials celebrated the opening of a new bridge to the U.S. today, but they were not joined by American representatives. As Dan Karpinchek reports, government officials say given the recent trade tensions, it would have been inappropriate for a joint ceremony.
8: The ceremony on the Canadian side came days before the official opening of the Gordie Howe Bridge between Windsor and Detroit. Cross-border traffic is set to begin on Monday. Ontario Premier Doug Ford set aside his frustration over the latest tariffs against Canada when he spoke.
9: This bridge is an incredible symbol of the potential and opportunities that await workers and families on both sides of the Detroit River.
8: No American officials attended after a joint event set for Monday was canceled, a move Canadian officials say came after new tariffs from the White House. There is still no word of a ceremony on the American side on Monday. For NPR News, I'm Dan Karpinchuk in Toronto.
3: NBA star LeBron James announced today that he'll be playing next season for the Philadelphia 76ers. He says it's his last decision. The announcement came after James said earlier he'd been considering retirement. James said he's excited about energizing a new fan base, and he says he believes he can make the 76ers a championship team. I'm Dale Willman, NPR News.
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1: This is World Cafe. I'm Raina Duris. The act of creation is mysterious, right? It's why having conversations with artists is so interesting, to try to get into the how and why of the process and their music. I get to do that every day on this show, and today my guest is someone who gets to have that conversation from both sides. Hrishikesh Hirway is the creator and host of the award-winning podcast and Netflix show Song Exploder. If you've never heard it, on Song Exploder, he gets an artist to take apart a single song, breaking it down into parts. But guess what? Doing that over and over again with other artists didn't necessarily clarify things for Hrishikesh when it came to making his own music, which he used to release mostly under the moniker The 1 AM Radio. Today, Hrishikesh Hirway joins me to talk about the period of self-doubt he went through while his podcast was becoming a hit, and he explains how he emerged from that self-doubt and started creating music again. His most recent album is called In the Last Hour of Light, and our session begins with a live performance of his song, Stray Dogs, from that record. Here's Hrishikesh Hirway, live for World Cafe.

0: Hrishikesh Hirway, performing Stray Dog live for World Cafe. I'm Raina Duras. Hrishikesh is my guest today. He has a new album called The Last Hour of Light. Welcome back to the World Cafe.
1: Thank you so much. Thank you for having me.
0: Congratulations on the new album.
1: Thank you.
0: Sam Veeam of Iron Wine sings on that song, on the album version. His involvement in the song started way earlier than that, though. Why did you originally reach out to Sam?
1: I reached out to him because I was going to be doing a songwriting residency for a week, and it was going to be in Texas at a recording studio / artist retreat in Texas, where I had first met Sam. We had done a taping for my podcast Song Exploder there, and I had this goal of trying to write something, maybe write a new song every day, which would have been a new thing for me. So I started to get a little nervous about being able to pull that off. I was just coming off of a very long period of writer's block, 10 years of writer's block. And so I was really worried that I would get there and then suddenly it would pop up again. I would have, you know, another bout, and I would squander this opportunity. So I started to reach out to some friends to ask them for songwriting prompts that I could turn to if I needed to just sort of like get the juices flowing. If for some reason one of my own ideas wasn't working out and I just wanted to shift my attention. And he sent me a few, and one of them was the prompt that led to this song. He had sent me the phrase, "Describe a street that you grew up on from the point of view of a stray dog."
0: Ooh.
1: Which was so evocative and exciting that I started writing actually immediately. The phrase stray dogs jumped out and made me think of the first time I ever saw stray dogs, which was in India when I was a kid, when I was visiting my parents' families. That led me from that memory to another memory of when I was a teenager and all these feelings that I had gotten from seeing those stray dogs. A memory that I had kind of forgotten about, mm-hmm. but the stray dogs were so carefree and so full of joy, and they ignored the people around them. You know, they just had their own life and their own world and their own community. And remembering that, remembering the feeling that gave me, also reminded me of how my friends and I used to be.
0: Yeah.
1: And I started thinking about all these different things that you lose when you get older. The funny thing was that I ended up writing that song so quickly after he sent me that prompt that I was done with it before I actually got to the songwriting residency.
0: So then you had to start all over.
1: Yeah, so it didn't really help.
0: Memory is a theme that runs throughout the album. Was that something that you went in with the intention to write about, or did that reveal itself to you as you were working on it?
1: It wasn't an intent at the outset. It just happened because I think of the moment that I'm in my life, in middle age and in the wake of my mom's passing. And after losing her, I started to realize how fragile my memories really were. I'm somebody who I kind of prided myself on my memory for the first 40 years of my life. I thought that I had a really strong memory, but then suddenly when that's the only thing that you have to recall someone, you start to notice just how unreliable it is and how permeable it is and how fragile it is. And that started to change not just my relationship to my own memories, but also my relationship to time. I find myself spending more and more time in my memories and kind of thinking about, I guess maybe I'm looking back a lot more than I'm looking forward, which is a change in my life.
0: Really? Are you? You don't, like, you're not that old.
1: Well, I mean, it's funny, maybe everybody always feels this way, but I could have never imagined my life at this age earlier in my life. I'm closer to 50, you know? And that is, I can't even imagine that I would ever be that age. Like I can't associate that number with my sense of who I am. Of course, here I am. I'm like, well, what does that mean? What am I supposed to have accomplished by this point? What is still left to do? And, you know, how much respect do I have, for the idea of like the dreams that I used to have and their possibility of still coming true.
0: Yeah. My guest is Hrishikesh Hirway. His new album is called In the Last Hour of Light. You said a lot in there that we're going to come back and touch on a little bit later. But I want to talk about another job of yours quickly before we get back to the new album. You started the podcast Song Exploder in 2014, where you have artists dissect their songs and explain how they work. What was the original impetus behind that? Why did you want to give people insight into the creative process and into songwriting?
1: I guess I started to imagine a show that would fulfill a need that I had as an artist. I was looking for wisdom and experience from artists that I admired. When I started Song Exploder, I'd been a musician for over a decade. And I would listen to interviews and read articles featuring musicians that I really admired. And it always felt like they sort of lived a mile above the work. You know, they talked about the grand concepts or big biographical elements, but it wasn't what I was looking for. I wanted to know, how did they solve what I understood to be the sort of day-to-day obstacles and technical challenges, creative challenges of just like going from having nothing to having a song.
0: Yeah.
1: I knew that that problem solving for myself took on all kinds of different forms, and it was different for each song. So I wanted to start a show where people could talk about that, as well as be a format where listeners could hear what's happening within the musical elements within a song. Because I also knew from my own experience how much work and how much thought goes into those individual pieces without ever knowing if the people who are hearing the final song will be able to pick those things out or notice them or understand the intention that you had in that arrangement or in that mix or in that choice of instrument. So really it was just a matter of trying to create a show that I wanted to hear myself.
0: Yeah. So now you're sitting on the other side of that conversation as the interviewed person. Is there anything that you learned from doing interviews with artists that you're able to take to make you a better interview subject?
1: You'd asked before if I had had any kind of intention at the outset.
0: Yeah.
1: For the album. I didn't have one in terms of a theme around the content, but I did know, and I think this was very influenced by making Song Exploder, that I wanted to make songs that were very personal. The episodes that I'd made of the podcast that have stayed with me the most have not been necessarily the ones with the most famous artists, although those are exciting, but the ones where the song and the experience around the song and the inspiration behind it have been the most personal.
0: Mm-hmm.
1: I don't know if that will necessarily turn into me being a better interview subject.
0: You're doing great so far.
1: But at least then I could have something to talk about when it came to talk about the songs that was more than just, I thought this was cool.
0: Right, yeah. My guest is Hrishikesh Hirway. His new album is called In the Last Hour of Light, World Cafe. Here is Big Sky, live for World Cafe.

0: Thank you so much.
1: Hrishikesh Hirway's new album is called In the Last Hour of Light. You just heard him live for World Cafe. You started making music yourself in 1999 as the 1 AM radio, but it's been 15 years, I think, since your last full-length album. Yeah. Maybe this is where we get into some writer's block stuff, but I mean, obviously you were busy with your shows. You've also done composing for other projects. What was behind that long break between records?
0: In 2011, when I put out my fourth album as the 1 AM radio, I started to feel like the music career that I had was not living up to what I thought it would be. And I just couldn't see a path to get to where I wanted. I really had so many expectations around that album. And I thought, you know, I think with every album, you hope that you're going to get somewhere new. And it's not to say nothing happened there, but it was incremental and not exponential.
1: Sure.
0: And I started to tell myself this story that, like, if it hadn't happened at this point for me, like, was it really realistic that it would ever happen, you know? And maybe I was just fooling myself, and maybe this dream that I had been working towards for, you know, over a decade was a mistake, that I had just deluded myself into thinking that this could be something that was right for me. You know, it really got in my head.
1: Right. Would you, like, sit down and try to write and it just, you couldn't do it?
0: It's more like I would start to write and I would immediately feel like whatever my idea was only as good as what I'd done before. And what I'd done before hadn't led to what I'd dreamt of.
1: Right.
0: And so, you know, basically everything felt like a failure before it even had the chance to exist. Every song felt like a bad one.
1: Was that a completely new feeling for you? Are you someone who's always been self-critical?
0: I guess I have always been self-critical, but I think I used to think that it was really an advantage, you know, that it meant that I was working really hard. In the past, my drive to make music was so strong that I was able to use that self-criticism in a way that felt like I was like, okay, I'm sharpening the edges, you know, I'm honing my skills.
1: Right.
0: But that was the first time where it felt like, yeah, the sort of the criticism outweighed everything else.
1: And so then you end up making this show about people writing songs. Did doing that inspire you to write, or did it make the process seem even more difficult?
0: Eventually it did inspire me to write, but not until after I had experienced the other version of it. I really, for many years, felt like that self-criticism was exacerbated by the show, because
1: yeah.
0: I would be talking to, you know, incredibly successful musicians, artists that I admired so much, about some of their biggest songs. And then I would, you know, maybe in a moment go back and try and write something. And immediately that idea that, like, oh, what I'm doing isn't as good. Forget about, like, isn't as good in some abstract way. It was a very concrete thing, you know, to be up against in a, not like I was up against it, but just they were back to back in my life. And I would feel like, who am I kidding? What am I trying to do here? And I really became focused on the idea of, like, what use I was, you know, like what value I had in the world, or what I might be able to contribute. And I had thought that, like, it was music. I thought it was my own songs. And, but the podcast had become more popular than my songs have been, you know, and I found it had inadvertently turned into this career. And so I thought, well, maybe that means that I shouldn't be making music.
1: Right. It's almost like that gilded cage thing. It's like, well, this thing is really great. How did you get out of that headspace? Was there a moment, or was there an event, or did it just kind of gradually change?
0: There was actually a very specific event. I have this photo, actually, and I sometimes think about how, like, it's so rare to have a photograph of the moment that you have a life-changing event, but it is. There's a photo I have on my phone of my friend Jenny Owen Youngs, who's a fantastic singer and songwriter, at my house, we were working on a song together. She had asked me to co-write a song with her. She had no idea that I was, at that point, years deep into writer's block. I had always really kind of worked more or less on my own. Mm. I said yes after some, you know, internal debate about whether or not I was actually going to be able to contribute anything at all. But it ended up being that we really did collaborate in a really wonderful way. And it made me feel like this thing that I thought was lost wasn't actually lost.
1: You're listening to my conversation with Hrishikesh Hirway. He talks about how he decided to release his new album.

0: Hey, welcome back to World Cafe. I'm Raina Duris. My guest today is Hrishikesh Hirway. You may know him as the host of the show Song Exploder. He's also a musician, and his latest album is called In the Last Hour of Light.
1: This is your first full-length album that you've released under your own name. I know you had an EP in 2022 that was under your own name, but this is the first full-length one. Why was it time to use your own name to release a full record?
2: I don't know that there's a great reason, honestly, because the 1AM Radio was my project and it felt like it was a part of me. I mean, not a great creative reason, I guess, because I still feel very attached to that music. It's not like the music is so different, but my life is so different. Mm. And there's a part of it where, you know, you just feel like you want to mark that change. Another part of it was the reason why I started using the name The 1AM Radio was a little bit complicated at the beginning. I'd played a few shows under my own name, as Hrishikesh Hirway, and then one time I was like, maybe that's too much, and I just went by Hrishikesh on a flyer, you know. But I remember a couple times, this was when I was still in college, this was in 1999, I remember a couple of people had asked me about my music, and someone said, what kind of music do you play? And I said, oh, it's like indie, kind of like indie rock, indie folk. And they were like, Hindi rock?
1: Oh.
2: No. And I remember putting up a flyer one time and, you know, and had my name when I just had Hrishikesh on, and they were like, and someone asked if it was sort of like Bollywood inspired or anything, you know, and I was like, no, it's Nick Drake and Elliott Smith inspired, or I don't know. It just felt like I could see, I had direct experience of people, because of my name, having some kind of preconception about
1: right.
2: what the music might be. And if they had that preconception, maybe that preconception might prevent them from checking it out. So what if I use a moniker? And I came up with all kinds of reasons for why that was actually a good thing. You know, like, this is a way to introduce some idea into the music, you know, having a title that wasn't just the arbitrary name that my parents gave me before they knew who I was.
1: Yes.
2: This was a name that I chose. And also, like, look at all these artists who I love, like Smog and Cat Power, who were solo artists with monikers. And so I did that for a really long time. But then when it came time to make music again, one of the things that I was excited about was the possibility that the world is different.
1: Mm-hmm.
2: That, you know, that 20 plus years later, I could put my name on something and maybe people would just take it at face value or something like that. So it was a little bit of an act of optimism.
1: Yeah. Well, we're going to hear another song from that album that you put your name on. It's called Home Movies. But before we hear it, could you tell us what this song is about?
2: Yeah. Home Movies is a song about my late father-in-law, whom I never met. He passed away just a couple weeks before I met my wife, Lindsay. And they had a complicated relationship. He had kind of a tragic life. And it's been, you know, difficult at times to see how she has related to his memory. And my only relationship with him is through her memory. Really, like, I have a secondhand relationship to him

0: then I also feel like I have all this firsthand experience as well through the things that he's left behind, including his daughter, including, you know, and every time I pick them up, of course, I think of him. And I think about, yeah, that relationship, like what that might have been and what the relationship is. It feels like a real relationship, though we never met.
1: Yeah. What was your wife's reaction when she heard this song for the first time?
0: I think she was really moved. It's called Home Movies, and it was partly inspired also just by the fact that Lindsay's family found these old home movies from her childhood, and Lindsay went and digitized them. Mm-hmm. And so for the first time, I was able to actually not just see a photograph of her dad, but actually like hear his voice and hear and see the two of them interacting. And before things got more complicated and got more tragic in his story, there are these moments, these like childhood moments between her and her dad that were so beautiful. And again, I felt like I got a new layer of insight into him. And so that, all of that informed this song.
1: Will you play it for us? Hrishikesh Hirway, Home Movies, live for World Cafe.
0: Thank you.

0: Home Movies, performed live by Hrishikesh Hirway on World Cafe. I'm Raina Duras, talking to Hrishikesh about his new album, In the Last Hour of Light, today. It's so interesting because you talk about how before these songs started coming together for you, you had writer's block. You were worried that these songs, weren't going to live up to the standards you have. And then on the other end, you choose this producer, Phil Weinrobe, who is like, come on in, we're going to do it live in front of all these musicians. That feels like a big contrast. Why was he the right person for this?
1: Yeah, it ended up being, I really went entirely in the opposite direction, in a way that I think was ultimately a great choice. But during the weeks when we were figuring this out, it felt like a terrifying choice, because his way of working really pushed on the button of my self-criticism. You know, the way that Phil works, capturing stuff live and in this way, he had this philosophy where being perfect wasn't the goal. And in fact, maybe it was actually even the opposite of the goal. Mm-hmm. That like this idea of like music feeling alive and feeling electric, it's still something, you know, you judge whether it's good and, you know, did you get it right and is that performance right? But whether the performance is good is not whether the performance is accurate, you know, to the
0: right
1: notes, or the, did everybody stay in time, or like, if anybody did a weird thing, like, oh, then you have to throw that out or you have to go re-record that. And I had spent so long in the years before I had had writer's block, you know, where I thought that self-criticism was an advantage, because I would so meticulously fine-tune things and re-record things and try and quote-unquote get it right. So when he proposed this way of working, I was absolutely scared out of my mind.
0: Yeah.
1: And I tried very hard to be like, is there some other way that we can do this? And he was like, not if you're going to work with me. And so for a while I was like, maybe this is a terrible choice. And as I talked about it and thought about it, I talked about it with you know, people who know me, and they were like, actually, I think this is the perfect choice for you. And I think they were right, because one of the things I also understood was that with music, you know, you have absolutely no control as mm-hmm. to how it's going to be received, or what effect it might have in the world, or what effect it might, you know, what you might get back in terms of, you know, professionally or something like that. There's just no way of knowing. And I went back into making music with the idea that I was going to abandon those kinds of expectations, the expectations that had gotten me in so much trouble before. And if that's the case, then what am I doing this for? I'm doing this for myself. But what does that really mean? I'm hoping to, I wanted to be a more actualized version of myself at the end. I just wanted to grow from the experience. That was the one thing that I felt like I could control. And by working with someone who was going to push against everything that I was comfortable with, make me uncomfortable, but with the idea that actually there's a different way to judge music and there's a different way to judge the experience than everything I had kind of lived with, was going to force me to have to grow.
0: Yeah.
1: It was going to force me to change my perspective. So it wasn't an explicit decision. Even when we first started talking, I reached out to him just because I loved records that he made, but I had no idea how he had actually gone about making them.
0: Well, and earlier we talked about, as you get older, feeling like you want to hold on to memories. And this kind of ties into what you're talking about, because as I get older, I feel like there's this desire that I wish I could control time a little bit more. I wish I could slow it down. I wish I could like hold on to things like that. Is that something that you find relatable?
1: Absolutely. I mean, that's why the album is called In the Last Hour of Light.
0: Yeah.
1: Because I was looking for a title that had all of those feelings in it, you know, where I know that things haven't ended yet, but I'm also very aware of the limited amount of time that exists.
0: My guest today on World Cafe is Hrishikesh Hirway. His new album is called In the Last Hour of Light. So we've talked about memory quite a bit throughout this interview. The song Charlie, short for Charlotte, is another kind of memory, almost like a memory of a maybe an alternate timeline. It's something I don't think I've ever heard someone write a song about before. And before we hear you play it, could you talk a little bit about writing this song?
1: Yeah. When I first met my wife, and things were starting to feel like they were getting serious, I told Lindsay that I don't think that I want to have kids. I don't know if this is going to be an issue for you. We were both in our 20s and probably ill-equipped to really have this conversation, but I wanted to just get that out in the open. And she said that was fine with her. And it was fine for a long time. And, you know, when you decide that you're not going to have kids, you have to kind of like dig your heels in a way, for a long time, because so many people will ask you when you get married and then like right after you get married, you know, and you give your reasons and people won't even buy the reasons. They'll say like, oh, you know, like there's a way they're going to talk. They're going to say something and be like, oh, actually, now we are going to have kids. Thanks that. So we got so practiced with the arguments for why we weren't going to have kids, that I not only took it as a default position, I kind of was very stubborn about it because I felt like you really had to have that kind of strength of will to stick to that decision in the face of all this pressure. But you know, now I'm in my 40s, 20 years later, and the consequences of that decision are real, and forever. You know, we know at this point we're not going to have kids. That's still going to be true for the rest of our lives. And I've met so many incredible kids, you know, my friends and my sister has kids, and I have like real relationships with them that I love, and I value those relationships. And I can't help but think about the idea that like maybe we made the wrong decision. You know, it's not a thought that you can really entertain too much. And it was one that we hadn't really allowed ourselves to entertain because of that stubbornness, because of the dint of the argument that we had to make. But now once that question has been settled in our minds, with this song, I sort of let myself do this thing that I kind of, you know, shy away from sometimes, which is actually imagine what it would be like and think about all the ways it would be beautiful instead of having to argue against why our decision was right. Like, well, what have I actually given up? What have I lost? And so this is a song that I'm singing to the daughter that we won't have.
0: It's a really beautiful song. We're going to hear you perform it now. Here's Hrishikesh Hirway, Charlie, short for Charlotte, live for World Cafe.

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1: You should take her away, live from World Cafe. His new album is called In the Last Hour of Light. He's been my guest today. Hrishikesh, thank you so much for being here.
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1: I'm Raina Duras, back in a moment with more World Cafe.

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Brandi Carlile, you and me on the rock. Hey,

0: There's Andrew Saw, Lavender Cowboy, and that's the end of this hour of World Cafe. Thank you again to Hrishikesh Hirway for being my guest on the show today. And thank you to World Cafe senior producer Kimberly Junod for her work on that session. Thanks as well to our affiliates all across the country who bring this show to you. We produce it at WXPN at the University of Pennsylvania in Philadelphia. I'm Raina Duris. 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

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This is Floody and Slip, your weekly hour of Pink Floyd. I'm Craig Bailey. This is show 1580. Coming up on this broadcast from the dark side of the moon, Floyd from the Division Bell, and obscured by clouds. Got some solo stuff this hour. We'll hear from Roger Waters and David Gilmour. Also our Floydian slip-up, not Floyd, but something with a connection. Be listening for that. Well, let's start out with some live Pink Floyd, originally from Dark Side of the Moon.

0: Melody and Slip, your weekly hour of Pink Floyd. I'm Craig Bailey. This is show 1580, numbered there by Rick Wright, keyboardist of the Floyd. From the 72 Obscured by Clowns album, we heard Stay. One of the outtakes from the 1970s Zabriskie Point soundtrack in there. Got that on the 96 reissue of the soundtrack. Unknown song. That's the best they could do as far as coming up with a title, I guess. Began the show this week with some Dark Side of the Moon music. We had Time via Delicate Sound of Thunder. The live album came out in 1988. Pink Floyd, apparently one of 11 bands that has never made a bad album. That, according to some experts that we came across on the internet. We will talk about that on the slip-up. That's when we play something not by the Floyd, but something with a connection. Also coming up this hour, got some music from the Division Bell, solo stuff by David Gilmour, Roger Waters. And we'll take you back to Pink Floyd's second album, 1968's A Saucerful of Secrets. That's next.
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0: Floydian Slip, your weekly hour of Pink Floyd. I'm Craig Bailey. This is show 1580 from 1994, the Division Bell album, Take It Back. Also in there, Syd Barrett, co-founder of the Floyds, final contribution to a Pink Floyd album. Very end of side two, we have Jug Band Blues from A Saucerful of Secrets.
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0: all things Pink Floyd. This is Floydian Slip, show 1580. That's our slip up, not Pink Floyd, but something connected. According to BBC Music Magazine, Pink Floyd, one of 11 bands that's never made a bad album. It sounds like a reliable source. The BBC, pretty respected. Floyd number one on that list. Queen number two. Steely Dan coming in at three. The Police at four. The Beatles. The Beatles at five. You would have think that they would have been up a little higher. Led Zeppelin at number six. We'll skip seven for now. Fugazi at number eight. Nick Drake, number nine. Of course, he only made a few albums. The Jimi Hendrix Experience at 10, and Tom Petty and the Heartbreakers at 11. Why this is a list of 11 and not 10 is the first thing. That's the first thing that I would ask. A little unusual. We skipped number 7 because that was the group that we played. Talking Heads. One of 11 bands, according to BBC Music Magazine, that's never made a bad album. Fear of Music was that album, 1979, the Talking Heads with Drugs. Talking Heads, one of my favorite bands. Boy, that was just an excuse to play the Talking Heads. Talking Heads with Drugs from Fear of Music, this week's Floydian Slip Up, one of 11 bands that's never made a bad album, and of course, at the top of that list, we know Pink Floyd. Thank you, BBC Music Magazine. Also in that set, Amused to Death, Roger Waters solo from 1992.
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0: music by Pink Floyd every week. You've been listening to Floydian Slip, episode 1580. We'll finish it with David Gilmour. Luck and Strange was the album from 2024. The Piper's Call was the track. I'm Craig Bailey. Thanks for joining us. You can find us online.
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1: Welcome back to the Bristol Bay Fisheries Report. It's Friday, July 24th, 2026. I'm your host, Jesse Sheldon. It's our final show of the season, but the run isn't done quite yet. Though counting crews are starting to wrap up, the Baywide escapement was 50,000 sockeye yesterday. Fewer fish are being hauled in, leaving the total catch 2.8 million below its forecast. The Eastside districts all surpassed their forecasts, while the Nooshigak and Togiak fell a little bit behind. All that and more coming up.

0: Coming up tonight, as the season wraps up, biologists around the Bay weigh in on how this year's run stacks up with years past and the preseason forecast.
1: Just gone through 12 years of pretty much the biggest production in the Bristol Bay history, and now we're back towards more of a more historical average run size.
0: We head down to the Dillingham Boatyard to hear from crews how they're feeling about the 2026 season.
2: It was a really good first day, and I was really exciting, and then just kind of felt like potato farming after that.
0: Those conversations and more coming up.

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1: This is our final show of the Bristol Bay Fisheries Report this season. Before we dive into those stories, here's KDLG's Ryan Burkowski one last time with the numbers.
2: The Bay-wide catch on Thursday was 13,900 fish, bringing the cumulative catch to 29.5 million sockeye, which is below the harvest forecast of 32.3 million sockeye by 2.8 million. Escapement yesterday was 49,600 fish, making the Bay-wide escapement 15.2 million, which is above the escapement forecast of 11.8 million fish by 3.4 million. And the Bristol Bay total run is 44.7 million fish, which is about 600,000 above the total inshore run forecast of 44.1 million sockeye. In the Nooshigak District, fleets caught 2,500 fish on Thursday for a total season harvest of almost 9 million, with an average drift delivery of 34 sockeye. That is 4.9 million below the forecasted harvest of 13.9 million sockeye. The total run this season in the Nooshigak District is now 15.2 million sockeye, which is 3.2 million below the preseason forecast of an 18.4 million fish run. The Nooshigak River sonar counted 8,400 sockeye on Thursday, for a total of 3.1 million sockeye up the Nooshigak so far. The Nooshigak River was estimated to see an escapement of 2.1 million fish this season, and they ended up above that by about 1 million fish. And they surpassed their escapement goal range of 370,000 to 2.6 million fish. No Chinook passed the Nooshigak River sonar. Their total is 35,900 fish so far this season, and they are about 19,000 below their escapement goal range of 55,000 to 120,000 fish. 3,400 chum salmon passed the sonar for a total of 187,000 fish. The Wood River Tower crews counted about 6,800 sockeye on Thursday, making their total count 2.6 million fish, with another 2,700 sockeye past the tower as of 6 a.m. this morning. The Wood River was estimated to see an escapement of 2.3 million fish this season, which they were above by around 330,000 fish. But they are still within their escapement goal range of 700,000 to 2.8 million fish. Agoujik crews counted 14,200 fish for a total escapement of 504,000 fish, with an additional 6,100 sockeye as of 6 a.m. this morning. Agoujik exceeded the escapement forecast of 210,000 fish, and they surpassed the escapement goal range of 150,000 to 400,000 fish. In Togiak, 441 fish were caught yesterday. Their total season catch is 127,000 sockeye, with an average drift delivery of 151 sockeye. They were about 200,000 fish below the harvest forecast of 370,000 sockeye. The Togiak Tower crews counted 6,300 sockeye on Thursday, making their total count about 36,100 fish, plus another 1,300 sockeye past the tower as of 6 a.m. this morning. They are about 83,000 fish below the escapement goal range of 120,000 to 270,000 and did not make it to the escapement forecast of 160,000 fish. The total run for Togiak this season was 163,000 fish, putting them below their forecasted inshore run of 530,000 fish by about 367,000. In the Naknek-Quijack district, 5,500 fish were caught yesterday, bringing their total catch to over 6.1 million, with an average drift delivery of 239 sockeye. They nearly made it to their forecasted season harvest of 6.23 million sockeye. the Naknek River wound up with an escapement of 892,000 fish, and they are within the escapement goal range of 800,000 to 2 million, but below the escapement forecast of 1.1 million. Quijac crews counted 726 fish yesterday for a total of 3.1 million sockeye. That's within the Quijac's escapement goal range of 2 million to 10 million fish and above the estimated forecast of 2 million fish. Yesterday, Alagnac Towers counted 7,800 fish for a season total of 1.4 million fish. They ended up well above the minimum escapement goal of 210,000 sockeye, but below the forecasted escapement of 1.6 million sockeye. The total run for Naknek Quijac is nearly 11.5 million fish, which is above the preseason run forecast of 11 million fish by 500,000. Igigik crews caught 5,400 fish, with an average drift delivery of 376 sockeye. Their season total catch is 8.9 million sockeye, which is well above their harvest forecast of 7.5 million sockeye by over 1.4 million fish. Only 672 spawners made it past the counting towers in Igigik yesterday, bringing the season's total escapement to just under 2 million fish so far. They are within their escapement goal range of 800,000 to 2 million fish, and above their forecasted escapement of 1.4 million sockeye by about 600,000. Overall, the total run for Igigik is just under 10.9 million sockeye, which is above the forecasted inshore run of 8.9 million fish by nearly 2 million. Ugashik ended up with a total catch of 5.3 million sockeye, and they exceeded the forecasted harvest of 4.3 million fish by 1 million. 4,700 fish were counted swimming past the Ugashik towers, bringing the total escapement to over 1.6 million fish. They have exceeded their escapement goal range of 500,000 to 1.4 million sockeye, and their escapement forecast of 950,000 fish by almost 700,000 fish. The Ugashik total run is almost 7 million fish, having exceeded the forecasted inshore run of 5.2 million by 1.8 million. At the Chignik River Weir, 11,000 sockeye swam through the weir on Thursday for a season total of 561,000 sockeye. 1,300 fish were part of the early run, and 9,700 fish were part of the late run. And over in Area M yesterday, fleets harvested 32,800 sockeye for a season total of 4.1 million fish. 86 Chinook were caught. Their total season harvest is 2,200 so far. Fleets caught 13,900 chum on Thursday for a season total of 626,000. 85,400 pinks were caught. Their harvest is 1.6 million. And 2,100 cohos were caught on Thursday. Their total is 12,300. A total of 6.3 million salmon across all species have been caught in Area M so far this season. And we're going to take a short break. We'll be back with you here on the Bristol Bay Fisheries Report in just a moment.
3: I keep a close watch on this part of mine.

0: support comes from the Bristol Bay Fishermen's Association, an association that supports all user groups of Bristol Bay commercial fishers by advocating at the Board of Fish, protecting watersheds, fleet pricing of insurance, and the timely reporting of sockeye prices paid to the fishing fleet.
1: Thanks for staying with us tonight. This is our last show of the Bristol Bay Fisheries Report. A big thank you to everyone we've heard from and who's contributed throughout the fishery this season, from crews out on the water to fisheries biologists upriver, and especially locals and community members talking with us and sharing insight about how to cover this incredible fishery. Thank you. We can't do this show without you. If you'd like to give us feedback about something you heard or share perspective or tips for next year's fisheries report, get in touch at fish@kdlg.org or give us a call at 842-5281. This week is also the KDLG Summer Pledge Drive. If you appreciate what we do here on the Bristol Bay Fisheries Report, show your support by making a donation today. 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Now, back to the show. This year's Bristol Bay sockeye run is coming to a close, and it just surpassed the Alaska Department of Fish and Game's preseason forecast of 44 million fish. But a few things stood out this year, including unusually early run timing. KDLG spoke with biologists around the bay to get a better picture of the season. Curry Cunningham is an associate professor at the University of Alaska Fairbanks and is part of a team that creates forecasts for Bristol Bay's commercial sockeye fishery. Cunningham says the thing that stands out most this year was the run timing.
2: So if we look at the large run size years in Bristol Bay, we've seen generally since about 2015, they've been predominantly on time.
1: He says the last 2 years have bucked that trend.
2: Last year in 2025 and this year in 2026, we've seen earlier run timing to Bristol Bay, so a bit of a shift back towards run timings we hadn't seen in quite a while.
1: Cunningham says one of the variables that correlates most strongly with run timing is the extent of sea ice in the late spring. Bristol Bay sockeye tend to return earlier during years with more sea ice in May. Cunningham says this year's run was about 3 days earlier than the long-term average, with a midpoint around July 3rd or 4th. 3 days might not seem that far off average, but
2: in Bristol Bay, where the vast majority of the run comes through and arrives inshore over the course of 2 or 3 weeks, it actually makes a huge difference.
1: Overall, biologists in the Bay say that 3-day early run timing stands out as a defining feature of the season, along with big returns in the Igigik and Ugashik rivers, a perfect storm of king closures and early run timing in the Nooshigak District, and the smallest Naknek River run since 1998. Some rivers fared better than others, and overall catch and escapement counts balanced out to come in just above Fish and Game's preseason forecast of a 44 million fish inshore run. That's about 7 million fish above the average total run dating back to 1963. But the last decade in Bristol Bay has seen historically large sockeye returns. That means this year's more moderate run is well below the average of the last 10 years. Over on the east side of Bristol Bay, Igigik and Ugashik runs came in above forecast. Stacy Vega is the Fish and Game Management Biologist for those districts.
3: Igigik has come in about 2 million over forecast, which is wonderful. And Ugashik is about a million and a half over at this point. Catch forecast has also been exceeded, and as well as escapement.
1: Vega says in Igigik, this is largely due to strong representation in each age class of salmon, following years of favorable freshwater and saltwater conditions. She says what was most unusual, though, was Ugashik's run timing.
3: Ugashik specifically was extremely early. It was pretty vast departure from normal run timing, about a week early from average, which kind of complicates management sometimes.
1: On the west side of the bay, the Nooshigak also experienced early run timing this season. Tim Sands is the management biologist for the Nooshigak district. He says the midpoint of the run in his district was around July 1st, which is about 3 days earlier than average. But this season, the start of commercial sockeye fishing was delayed until June 27th, to allow more opportunity for upriver escapement of Nushagak king salmon, which historically run earlier than sockeye. The species was first listed as a stock of concern in 2022.
4: We're about 35,000 king salmon counted at the sonar, still well below the 55,000 minimum that we want.
1: Stan says that between the early sockeye return in the Nushagak and a delayed commercial opening to increase king counts, a lot of fish went upstream as escapement. That meant lower harvest rates than many fishermen had hoped for. Additionally, the district's sockeye run came in under forecast. He says the run is essentially over at this point, now just over 15 million fish. That's a few million short of the forecasted run of 19 million fish. That's also reflected in the Nushagak's harvest, which is about 9 million fish so far, well under the forecasted harvest of nearly 14 million fish.
4: We did what we could to try and provide balance between protecting kings and still not just shutting down the fishery completely.
1: Over in the Naknek River, district management biologist Travis Ellison says this year's run was the smallest in almost 30 years.
5: The Naknek came in below what we forecasted, and it's actually probably the smallest run since 1998. But the Kwajalein came in above expectations and seemed to make up that difference for the total run size.
1: He says the Naknek Kwajalein's catch this season is about half the average of what the district has seen over the last 12 years, and that was reflected in the season's fishing effort. Ellison says early in the season, the district only fished about one tide a day, even taking a few days off to try and meet the Naknek River's minimum escapement goal. He says the smaller run is likely because of a few years of record-breaking escapement from 2019 to 2021. Big escapement can reduce productivity in the lakes when there are more fish competing for limited resources.
5: I think we'll be starting to get away from that and hopefully seeing some bigger runs to the Naknek here in the near future.
1: While this season's returns and catches felt low for many folks out fishing, Ellison puts the season in perspective.
5: Just gone through 12 years of pretty much the biggest production in Bristol Bay history, and now we're back towards more historical average run size.
1: On the bright side, this season's more moderate run comes with a higher price for sockeye than the last few years. At the beginning of the season, Silver Bay Seafoods announced it would pay a base price of $1.60 per pound. In Dillingham, I'm Jesse Sheldon. Crews are getting off the water from fishing across the bay to break down their operations for the season and catch up on sleep. KDLG went down to the Dillingham Harbor to check in with crews to see how they're feeling about the 2026 sockeye season and has this audio postcard.
6: Hello, I'm Silas Gronley. I'm from Lopez Island, Washington. It's pretty cool, you know. I'm down in Washington, all I do is sport fish, and man, this is way different. You know, I wanted to get the experience of what commercial fishing is like, and I sure got it.
7: How'd it go? Are you going to be back?
6: Potentially, you know, maybe ask me in like 10 months or so, you know, once I've, you know, been back home for a little bit. Right now, I feel like I'm a little tired of it.
8: Yeah. I'm Gracie. I fish on the Nelly G. Yeah, I felt like the first day we fished, it was a really good first day, and I was really exciting. And then just kind of felt like potato farming after that, just slow farm grind. Like the noose just felt different this year. Yeah, I think everyone kind of feels like it was kind of slow and mediocre, and it just felt like there was more to give towards the end of the season.
9: Fritz Johnson on the Jazz. Well, I'm glad the price was what it was, and I hope that trend continues. You know, our season was kind of modest, but the price kind of made up for it. My crew went home happy, and I haven't done the numbers yet to see if I made any money or not.
10: I'm Anders Helgeson on the Miss Gale. It was a season. It was a hell of a season. It's my second year up here, and we had my buddy is a skipper. It was his first year skippering. So we both learned a ton very quickly out of necessity. It was really, really hard. It was difficult, challenging, but in good ways. And we caught enough fish, you know, we're not going to go broke, which is good. I had a ton of fun. It was really difficult, but I'm grateful for it.
11: Rick Galgano, fishing vessel high flyer. Yeah, we had some good days. You know, it's always fun to get out there and catch fish and, you know, see them hitting the net. And I had three of my four children on the boat this year, so that was kind of fun. First time in all the years that all of them were together on the boat. So that was good. I mean, it's always fun when you're catching fish.
12: My name's John Montecuco. I think my first year was 1989. You know, it was an odd season, less fish. But the weather was really good this year. We were in the new shell season and went to Ugashik at the end for a few days. And it wasn't like really great fishing, and then we came back.
13: Hi, Megan. I'm a greenhorn, first season. My best bucket was when we first went to Igigik and it was dead. So we decided to come back to Dillingham, and the water was super calm. So there was no wakes, and it was sunny, and it was beautiful. And I got to take the best bucket ever, because it was sunshiny, and there was nobody, and it was flat water, and the best scenery, and there ain't nothing but fresh air.
14: Hey, this is Forrest with the Supernova out of Dillingham, and just wanted to say goodbye and thank you for a mediocre season. I would like to share one thing with you, which is my favorite set of the season. And it happened in Naknek, and Phil called us out to a few couple jumpers, and we ran out there and set the net and got a couple hits and didn't see much going on and sat down and made spaghetti, and they were just bumping in, and we sunk the net without even realizing while we were making spaghetti dinner.
15: I'm Jeremy McGill. Beginning of the season, we were broke down below Ekwok for the peak. We got towed down here, and we just got our water pump rebuilt. We're waiting on one part, so we're planning to go get some fish, some silvers, hopefully some humpies. There's no shame, and it's a part of life. I mean, we were planning to be there for the first opener. Short season, short window, but that's how life goes.
16: Thor Goodmanson. I just wrote this one day when we were trying to eat up some time waiting for the fish to show back up. Okay, here we go. They call me the picker because I get the net in quicker. The deck gets slicker while the fish get thicker. The fish go in the hold and then they get sold. We don't want to bleed them and we do like to eat them. I'm looking for a scratch that's bigger than Phil's. Fish I want to catch because they're giving me thrills. Fish are better than pills. Fish are better than bills. You may disagree, but that's because you don't see. The beauty of the salmon is like being in heaven, especially when you slam them like 7777.
1: That was a collection of voices from Bristol Bay reflecting on the 2026 fishing season. And last but not least, we have a song to share that spotlights a piece of Bristol Bay fishery. In the 80s and early 90s, the commercial herring fishery in Togiak was big business, with processors purchasing the fish at over $1,000 a ton. Fish were primarily harvested for their eggs and sold as high-end herring sack roe, mostly to Japanese buyers. But Japanese interest in the product has since declined. In 2019, processors paid just $75 a ton for Togiak herring. 2023 was the first year in decades with no commercial herring fishery in Togiak. Today, the State Department of Fish and Game still sets herring quotas, as other fisheries in the state are dependent on those stats. But this year was the fourth year in a row with no commercial harvest or openings. This year's Togiak guideline harvest from Fish and Game notes that the missing piece is the commercial interest and not the fish. Joe Hunt is a writer and musician who lived in Alaska for 17 years. He worked for the Anchorage Times covering natural resource issues and commercial fishing. While reporting on the state's fisheries, Hunt felt inspired not only to write news, but to write music. His 1989 song, All for the Herring, is about the heyday of Togiak's commercial herring fishery.

You can find Joe Hunt's All for the Herring on YouTube, where the song is accompanied by 80s camcorder footage from the peak of the commercial fishery, shot on the back deck of a seiner. After a short break, we'll be back with the marine weather forecast for Bristol Bay.

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1: For your tides tonight at Clark's Point in the Nooshiegak, that low tide will be at 6:32 p.m. at 0.25 feet, and high tide at 1:26 a.m. at 19.00 feet. In the Naknek River, low tide will be at 7:08 p.m. at negative 0.84 feet, and high tide at 12:33 a.m. at 17.51 feet. And in the Igigik River entrance, that high tide will be at 12:31 a.m. at 17.30 feet, and low tide at 6:27 a.m. at 6.78 feet. And for the marine forecast in Bristol Bay, tonight a west wind at 20 knots, seas at 5 feet, and Saturday a west wind at 20 knots, seas at 6 feet. Port Hyden to Cape Chichagof, tonight a west wind at 20 knots, seas at 4 feet, and Saturday a west wind at 20 knots, seas at 6 feet. And Cape Chichagof to Cape Pierce, tonight a northwest wind at 20 knots, seas at 3 feet, and Saturday a west wind at 15 knots, seas at 4 feet. And that's going to do it for your marine forecast. Stay safe out there, Bristol Bay.
2: We have no final messages to the fleet tonight. 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And to close out the season, we will also be bringing back Late Line for one night only tonight at 11 p.m. The Bristol Bay Fisheries Report is made possible with the generous support of our underwriters and individual contributions from you, the fishing fleet. I'm Jesse Sheldon. 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
1: Historical accuracy, the good and the bad, is critical for understanding who we are collectively and how we've grown or not as a civilization. 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
1: Live from NPR News, I'm Dale Willman. President Trump spoke at the White House Correspondents' Dinner Friday night. The dinner was delayed in April after a gunman ran past security, causing the event to be postponed. Trump has frequently sparred with the media, but instead of offering criticism, this time he brought jokes.
2: Everyone's looking really good tonight, and I know it was not easy finding shoes to go along with your bulletproof vest, which many people didn't want to wear because they'd rather die than look 20 pounds heavier. You know that, right?
1: His sometimes off-color speech lasted for more than an hour. President Trump's latest set of tariffs comes at a challenging time for the U.S. economy, and they're raising concerns about the cost of living among American households. NPR's Raphael Knopp has more.
3: The White House frames the sweeping new tariffs ranging from 10 to 12.5% as a matter of human rights and market fairness. Although they're not significantly higher than the temporary ones they're replacing, economists caution they will likely have a negative economic impact. The budget lab at Yale University estimates it could drive up consumer inflation by 0.7 percentage points and will be equivalent to a tax of nearly $1,100 a year on American households. That's at a time when many families are already struggling with high gas prices and paying more at the grocery store. And it will continue the uncertainty being felt by American businesses. Raphael Nam, NPR News.
1: Paramount and Warner Brothers are hitting pause on their proposed merger. As NPR's Chloe Veltman reports, Paramount agreed Friday to delay closing the deal for months, following mounting pressure from antitrust lawsuits.
4: Attorneys general from 12 states, including California, New York, and Arizona, allege the proposed merger violates a core federal antitrust law, prohibiting mergers or acquisitions where the effect would lessen competition or create a monopoly. Order freezing Paramount's acquisition. Now the company has agreed not to close the $111 billion deal until June 1st, 2027, or 5 days after lawsuits are resolved, whichever is earlier. In a statement to NPR, Paramount called the agreement a significant win and said going to trial will be, quote, the fastest and clearest way to prove that this transaction is good for competition, good for consumers, and good for creators. A trial date has not yet been set. Chloe Veltman, NPR News.
1: Health officials say the U.S. has seen more cases of measles so far this year than all of last year. There have been 35 new outbreaks, with cases reported in at least 43 states as well as Washington, D.C. The CDC says there have been more than 2,300 cases in all, and health officials say the number of cases may be much larger because of declining vaccination rates. You're listening to NPR News. Wildfires are continuing to burn across southwestern France and central Spain this weekend. Officials have now evacuated 200,000 people from their homes. The fires have consumed large areas of land since Wednesday, and officials say high winds are complicating efforts to bring the blazes under control. The fires are burning as a major heat wave lingers over the region, bringing high temperatures as well as dry conditions. Investor concerns over AI and the war with Iran created a rough week on Wall Street. As NPR's Stephen Basaha reports, the tech-heavy NASDAQ ended the week down more than 2%.
5: Earning calls from major tech companies led to worries they were spending too much on AI. Tesla stocks in particular dropped almost 18% from the start of the week. The price of Brent crude also briefly went past $100 a barrel. That was after another global oil route was threatened when Iran-backed Houthi rebels attacked oil tankers in the Red Sea. The war is also driving up the cost of borrowing. The average 30-year mortgage reached 6.58% this week, the highest in 11 months. Investors rallied on Friday, and the market recovered some of their early losses. The Dow ended the week down a fraction. Stephen Basaha, NPR News.
1: CBS NFL analyst and former Dallas Cowboys quarterback Tony Romo was arrested this week on suspicion of operating a vehicle while under the influence. He was arrested in Wisconsin's Milwaukee County. The arrest report says he performed poorly on field sobriety tests after he was stopped on Interstate 43. He has a court appearance set for September 21st. I'm Dale Willman, NPR News.
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Late Line is next.

0: Good morning and welcome back to another edition of Open Line right here on listener-supported KDLG. And I knew I was going to make this mistake, and I made it. I said Open Line. This is actually not Open Line. This is Late Line, because if you look at your clocks, it's 11 p.m., not 11 a.m. like I'm used to. So if you're still awake, thanks for joining us. I'm Ryan Burkowski. I got with me here Jesse Sheldon. You want to say hi, Jesse?
1: Hello, hello.
0: We are co-hosting Late Line together, and we're hoping that we get some callers. This is the first time this has been done in a while, but it has been done before. So if you remember Late Line, if this is exciting for you, you should definitely give us a call. Those open line phone numbers are 842-1670 or 1-800-478-5354. And for those who tuned into the Fish Report this summer, you'll know this tune by our very own Sonny Landreth.

0: 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Please give us a call. And Jesse, why are we doing Late Line? Why are we up this late? Why are we still at the radio station? Can you give us an idea of why we're here?
1: Well, I feel like when I talk to people and say, oh, I'm working at KDLG, so many people get this distant look in their eye and say, oh, Late Line, those were the days. So I thought it would be fun to bring back for one night, but nobody has called in
0: yet. No one's called. Lame.
1: But I wrote up a few prompts to perhaps inspire some callers. So if you want to do a worst meal shout-out from the season...
0: I'm sorry to interrupt you, Jesse, but we have the very first Late Line call. Okay, I'm very excited about this.
1: Wow.
0: Hello, you're on Late Line.
2: Late Line. No way. My friends and I wrote a poem that we want to share. Is that all right?
0: Yeah, absolutely. Go ahead.
2: I wrote this out on the boat last year fishing. It's both a poem and a riddle.
1: Go for it. We're so excited.
2: Yeah. You can hold me, but you can never touch me. You can keep me, but you could never take me. You can break me, but never put me back together. What am I?
0: You can break me, but never put me back
2: together. What am I?
1: You want to read that out one more time?
0: Give us one more go through.
2: Oh, all of it?
1: Yeah,
0: it wasn't that long.
2: No, it wasn't. No worries. Okay, you can hold me, but you can never touch me. You can keep me, but you could never take me. You can break me.
0: I got it.
2: But you can never put me back together. What am I?
0: Is it a promise?
2: It is. And do you remember yours to me?
0: No, I'm sorry. I don't.
2: It's okay. Have a lovely night, you two, and just watch out for broken promises out there in the wilds of Alaska.
1: We'll keep our eyes peeled. Thank you so much for calling in.
2: Anytime. Good night.
1: Good night.
0: Have a good night. Wow, that was exciting. I think we need more riddles. If anyone else has a riddle, I don't know. I don't know how I solved that one. It just kind of came to me. So
1: that was quick thinking right there. Way to go.
0: I'm normally really bad at those kind of things. So that was good.
1: I've got a riddle.
0: Okay, hit it.
1: And you can't answer it.
0: I'm gonna leave it for callers to answer it.
1: Let a caller answer.
0: Yeah.
1: My riddle is, if a bee is in your hand, what is in your eye?
0: If a bee is in your hand, what is in your eye? If a bee is in your hand, what is in your eye? Okay, listeners, if you know the answer to it, you can call Late Line. That is 842-1670 or 1-800-478-5354. And what is it one more time?
1: If a bee is in your hand, what is in your eye?

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1: Hi, I have an answer for the riddle.
0: Oh, let's hear it.
1: Okay, if you're holding a bee, beauty is in your eye.
0: Nailed it!
2: Nice.
0: Thank you for calling in. Had you heard that one before? Did you already know the answer?
1: No, we grouped it together. We worked together as a team to answer that riddle.
0: Wow. Teamwork. We love to see it.
2: Love it, man. Perfect. Thanks for calling.
1: Yeah, of course. No problem.

0: That was All for the Herring by Joe Hunt. And folks, you are listening to Late Line. That's right, Late Line. And those numbers, you can call in. They are 842-1670 or 1-800-478-5354. I think Jesse has a prompt here for us to get you guys calling.
1: Yes. Okay, my prompt is worst meal shout-outs of the season. If your boatmate made something horribly inedible, we want to hear all about it. If you've been waiting for the opportunity to lovingly roast one of your boatmates for cooking something awful, now's the time to tell us all about it.
0: Yes, and then how it felt. No, I'm not going to go there. You can be descriptive, but you can't be too descriptive. So give us a call to tell us all about it at 842-1670 or 1-800-478-5354.

0: Hello, you're on Late Line.
1: Hey, yeah, I had a prompt for the worst meal.
0: Yeah, hit us.
1: My crewmate put a tortilla down, and then he put raw Spam, mayo, and Tabasco in it.
0: Oh. That's not that bad.
2: Hmm.
1: I mean, it was just weird to watch.
2: How late into the season was this, or how early in the season?
1: Like week one.
2: Ooh,
1: week one.
2: Ooh. Yeah, that's okay. A no-go.
1: Yeah.
0: That's rough.
1: Yeah.
0: Well, that's the worst one we've heard so far. I'd be curious to see if someone could top that.
1: Yep, let's see.
0: All right, thanks for calling, man. Appreciate it.
1: Thank you. Have a good one.
0: You too. Again, those late line numbers are 842-1670 or 1-800-478-5354. I saw someone else was calling in earlier, and I think this guy took his spot. And so I hope they're going to call back, but until then, here's some more music.

0: All right, I'm thinking there might be some worse contenders than spam on a tortilla out there for worst meals this summer on a boat, but I don't know, maybe because that was a week one meal that mm-hmm. puts it in a higher tier, but if you had something that you think was worse than that on the boat, we want to hear about it.
1: We know that you did have something. It's either that you're too shy to call, or that you're asleep, or that your buddy, who you know had something bad, is asleep, so you should go wake him up right now. Or at least wake him up and put him on a late line without him knowing, just have him explain exactly what he ate. And to do that, those phone numbers are 842-1670 or 1-800-478-5354. Give us a call.
2: Okay, I should be.

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1: Hey, Late Line.
2: Hey.
1: How's it going?
2: It's going pretty good. How are you?
1: We are good. We just want to give a shout out to the Steffi G.
0: Right on.
2: Who is that?
1: Well, I don't know. They're legends from Late Line of years past, and just give them a shout out and hope they're doing good.
0: Oh, we love that.
2: Can you give it? Can you give us a bit more context?
1: Mostly, you know, just they try to lay some corks, and we lay some corks on them, and just hope them corks ended up their own. But
2: okay, very vague. I like it, man. Thanks.
1: Yeah. Thank you.
0: Yeah. Thanks for calling.
1: Yeah. Corks up the Steffi G's butt.
2: Got it. Yeah. Cool. Thanks, man. Well, have a good night.
1: Yeah, you too. Thank you.
2: And folks, once again, those late line numbers are 842-1670 or 1-800-478-5354. Please give us a call. 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Some people have been calling our office phone. That's not the phone number. It's 842-1670. And I think Jesse had another riddle for us, maybe.
0: Oh, yeah. A riddle? Or somewhere between a riddle and a joke. What musical instrument would you use to catch a fish?
2: And I guess the listener has to think of the answer.
0: Yeah, this is not a question for Ryan.
2: No.
0: It's a question for you.
2: It's for you. Musical instrument to catch a fish. What would it be? Call in at 842-1670 or 1-800-478-5354 if you have the answer. Oh, we got a call. Hang on. Hello, you're on Late Line.
1: Hey, man.
2: Hey.
0: How's it going?
1: Hey, man. This is Devon.
2: Hey, Devon.
1: I'm just looking for a rich hand to you to permit.
0: What was that? Devon,
3: looking for a rich hand to permit. What
1: was that? I said I'm looking for a rich hand to you to business permit.
2: I'm sorry, we didn't catch that, Devon.
1: I'm looking for a rich auntie with a fishing permit, man. I want to go fish.
2: All right. Well, thanks so much for calling, Devon. Folks, if you've also got something you want to request on Late Line, those numbers are 842-1670 or 1-800-478. I'm just going to play another song.

0: We still have not heard the musical instrument that you would use if you needed to catch fish with it. If you know the answer or have a creative answer yourself, those late line numbers are 842-1670 or 1-800-478-5354.
1: I am, this is past my bedtime, so I'm really hoping that there will be more callers so that this staying up this late will be worth it. So if you think you might know what musical instrument you would use to catch a fish, please call us. Another prompt I will throw out there, tell us a fishy tale or spin us a yarn from the season. But you do not have to tell us if it is a true story or not.
0: Mm. You're allowed to lie on Late Line.
1: You are allowed to lie on Late Line.
0: That's dangerous. Again, those numbers are 842-1670 or 1-800-478-5354. And this next song goes out to Fritz Johnson.

0: Hello, you're on late line.
1: Hey, man, I'm not lying. This is Devon.
0: Hello, Devon.
1: It's Auntie.
2: Is that it, Devon?
1: No. My number is 907-596-6008. Yeah. Give me a rich auntie and we're gonna give me a call. Yeah. Let me know.
2: All right. Well, thanks, Devon. You have a good night.
0: Yeah. Best of luck.
1: Too, bro.
2: See ya.

0: Hello, you're on Late Line.
1: Okay, Ryan and Jesse, it's Emily. I had to call and take part in, what's this called, Late Night?
0: It's Late Line, that's it.
1: Late Line, there we go. So I'm wondering if the answer to Jesse's fish thing is a castanet.
2: It is!
0: Oh my goodness.
2: Yay! Oh my God, that makes me so happy. Wow.
1: Yeah. So I want to share two jokes with you guys.
2: We're ready.
0: Okay.
1: So what did the DNA say to the other DNA? Do these jeans make me look fat?
2: That's a good one.
0: Nice. Very nice.
1: And then, you know, you guys are all about fish right now. So do you guys know why the fish blushed?
2: Oh. I thought I knew all the fish jokes.
0: Because he was a red?
1: I know. That's a good one, though, Ryan.
0: Yeah.
1: No, it blushed because it saw the ocean's bottom.
2: That is a very, very, very good one.
0: That's a good one for Late Line. That's good.
2: Okay, Emily, well,
1: have a good night, guys.
2: I have another one for you, if you're up for it.
1: Oh, yeah.
2: What do you call a fish with no eyes?
1: Yes. Right?
2: You nailed it.
0: You nailed it.
1: I nailed it. You can tell I have kids.
0: Yep.
1: Oh, well, have a good night, guys. Thanks
2: you
1: for
2: too.
1: Doing this.
0: Go get some sleep.
1: All right. Yeah, you guys are staying up late. It's crazy.
2: Yeah. No.
1: All right. Have a good night, guys. Bye.
2: Thanks for calling.
0: Good night.
1: Bye-bye.
0: Folks, if you'd like to call Late Line, those numbers are 842-1670 or 1-800-478-5354. And we still have 15, maybe more like 14 minutes on Late Line. Time is running out. Even though you're tired, you should still give us a call. Those numbers, once again, are 842-1670 or 1-800-478-5354.

0: All right, I've got a trivia question here, and whoever calls in with a correct answer can pick the next song that we might play.
1: That's a lot of power.
0: And that question is, how many fish were caught in Igigik on July 1st in 2023? Once again, that is, how many fish were caught on July 1st in Igigik in 2023? And if you can get back to us with a correct answer, we will consider queuing up a song of your choice.
1: Whatever song you want. It can be anything. At least anything that we have. So that's limited to 31,598 songs. So it has to be in there. If you have an answer, give us a call at 842-1670. Oh, we're getting a phone call right now. Oh, my goodness. Hello, you're on Late Line.
2: Seven fish.
0: Seven fish?
1: Wow, that must have been a bad year.
0: I think the number I've got jotted down.
2: It was a terrible day. It was an absolute terrible day.
0: Were you there?
2: No, Megan.

0: But we like that answer a lot.
1: Yeah, no, I'd like you quoting one of our modern poets. That was very lovely. But probably not quite the right answer. So we'll leave those lines open for someone else to call again. 842-1670 or 1-800-478-5354. Not our office phone number, which is 5281, which someone is continually calling. It's 1-670.

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1: Hey, Ryan, are you guys taking pledges and song requests?
0: We're not taking pledges at the moment, but if you can guess how many fish were caught on a certain day in Igigek in 2023, I don't remember. It was, what, July 1st?
2: It was July 1st in Igigek in 2023. How many fish were caught?
0: Just throw something out there, man. Come on.
1: 5.6 million.
0: That's a lot of fish, man.
1: In one day.
0: This has been a good year.
1: 1.3 million.
2: You know, that is very, very close.
0: Wow.
2: So we will take that.
0: We'll take it. What's your song request?
1: I want to hear Beans for Breakfast.
0: Oh, yes.
1: And I want to send it out to Tila Green.
0: You got it, man. Coming up next is Beans for Breakfast, just for you.
2: And for the record...
1: I think it's by Johnny Cash.
0: It is.
2: We'll get it in there. For the record, the catch that day was 1.25 million. So you were very, very close.
0: Wow.
1: Did I win?
2: Yeah, you won.
0: You won.
2: We're playing Beans for Breakfast.
1: All right. We're listening. Thank you.
2: Thank you.
0: Thanks for calling in. Once again, those late line numbers are 842-1670 or 1-800-478-5354.

0: right, I've got another prompt. Corking call-outs. Did your boat get corked on the water this summer? If so, it's time to call them out. We want to hear who did it.
1: We want them to be exposed, and we want them to be publicly shamed for what they have done, for it is a shameful thing to cork another boat. So please let us know on Late Line at 842-1670 or 1-800-478-5354.

0: We've only got just a few more minutes on Late Line left, so that means just a few more minutes to give us a call and to tell us what's on your mind. Those phone numbers are 842-1670 or 1-800-478-5354. And I think we have one more piece of trivia.
1: Oh, yeah, we got one more piece of trivia. Okay. What year did the ban on motorized fishing boats in Bristol Bay end?
0: What year did it end?
1: What year did it end?
0: Tell us. 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

0: Hello, you're on Late Line.
1: Yeah, Janice Morrison, just finishing up work for the evening and loving your Late Line. I used to love it before. And staying right along with Teresa Duncan's Dillingham song. So enjoying the beautiful sunset, and thanks so much, you guys.
2: Oh, yeah. Thanks for calling.
1: All right. Good night.
2: Good night.
0: Good night, Janice. Have a good one.

0: That's all, folks.
1: And that concludes our edition of Late Line. Thank you for listening. We hope you enjoyed. Jesse, do you want to give the answer to that trivia question?
2: The answer to that trivia question for what year was it? What year did the ban on motorized fishing boats in Bristol Bay end? That's 1951.
1: That was a good year.
2: Oh, well, the more you know.
1: Mario, I hope this was also enlightening to you. Learned a couple of things, like castanets. That was new. That was a new instrument for me. So we thank you for listening. Hope you get some sleep. Any final words, Jesse?
2: No, I had a blast doing Late Line here, and thanks for everyone who called in.
1: All righty. Good night, Bristol Bay.
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0: and we're inspired. PJ Lederman does our theme music. 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I'm Scott Simon.
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I'm Nora Rahm with these headlines. Democrats in Maine today selected Troy Jackson to be their nominee to run for the Senate seat now held by Republican Susan Collins. He's a lawyer and a former president of the Maine Senate. Belgian authorities have arrested a woman on suspicion of spying at NATO's military headquarters. She's described as a Canadian of Chinese origin who worked as an intern at the headquarters. And officials in Colorado say five firefighters have died during the state's wildfire season. The latest was a 40-

0: This is Weekend Edition from NPR News. I'm Scott Simon.
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0: and we're inspired. BJ Lederman does our theme music. Why not a pickleball match? I'm Scott Simon.
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1: This is the Alaska Department of Fish and Game in Dillingham with an announcement regarding commercial fishing in the Togiak District. This is Westside Summit Announcement Number 33, issued Friday, July 4 at noon. The current escapement past the Togiak Tower is 36,090. This is far below expectations. We will continue to monitor the situation and provide an update early next week. Commercial fishing will open in all sections of the Togiak District Monday, July 27 at 9 a.m. Closure times will be announced Tuesday or Wednesday after we gather additional information. This has been the Alaska Department of Fish and Game in Dillingham.

0: for the Bristol Bay Shoutout from BB&C, where we celebrate our shareholders and descendants in Bristol Bay and beyond. Shout out to shareholder Mackenzie Flensburg on being named Employee of the Year by the Dillingham City School District. 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Congratulations, Mackenzie. 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

Another week, another episode of Reelin' in the Years. It's Ryan. This is episode 91. The featured five theme is Finding Some Shade. The first corresponding song is coming up in a bit. Kicking things off this week, it's a musician from Southwest Ohio who's best known as a co-founder of the band Buffalo Killers. Since 2019, he's been a touring guitarist for the Black Keys. During that time, he's also released three solo albums. This song is from his latest release, Ramble and Rave On, from 2024. Here's Andrew Gabbard with Magic Taxi.

0: Broken Bells, throwing it back to 2010 with The High Road. And the Beatles gave us the B-side of Paperback Writer, It Was Rain. That song features one of the first backwards vocal recordings ever heard on a pop record. Additionally, Ringo Starr has said it features the finest drumming of his career. You're reeling in the years. It's Ryan. Thanks for joining me. Once again, the featured five theme is Finding Some Shade. This is song number one. It was never a hit, but fans have long considered it one of the hidden treasures on the album Nothing Fancy. Here's Lynyrd Skynyrd with Made in the Shade.
1: Well, when I was a young and they used to teach me to play music like this here. One, two, three, four, and...

1988, that was Bruce Hornsby and The Range with The Valley Road. Hornsby has said the song was inspired by the class divisions that he witnessed while growing up in Virginia. Little Feet and Long Distance Love, and John Mayer got the segment going with Shadow Days from his 2012 release Born and Raised. He wrote that song after a string of public controversies and vocal cord problems that nearly ended his career. The song served as a kind of personal reset about learning from his mistakes. This is Reelin' in the Years. I'm Ryan. On the way, the mysterious story behind A Whiter Shade of Pale. Up next, it's a cut from the Cars' self-titled debut album released in 1978. The song was actually written before the band officially existed, back when Rick Ocasek, Benjamin Orr, and Elliot Easton were playing together in the band Captain Swing. Here's Bye Bye Love.

0: is Ryan with Reelin' in the Years. 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
1: Hit me this morning one time. I hope

Chicago in January of 1975. It's Ryan. Thanks for joining me for Reelin' in the Years. Our featured five theme is Finding Some Shade. Here's song number two. The song and its title began with a sentence that lyricist Keith Reed overheard at a party. He built the lyrics around that mysterious phrase while bandmate Gary Brooker composed music inspired by Bach. Although many listeners believed it was about LSD, Reed has always insisted he was simply trying to create a dreamlike mood. This cover of the song appears on the extended edition of Johnny Blue Sky's 2026 album, Mutiny After Midnight. Here's his take on Procol Harum's A Whiter Shade of Pale.

That was Chicago blues great Magic Sam with his 1957 debut single, All Your Love. Sadly, his life was cut short when he died of a heart attack at the age of 32. And speaking of Chicago, Junior Wells opened with Snatch It Back and Hold It, which was recorded live at Teresa's Lounge in Chicago.

Released in the spring of 1967, that was Marvin Gaye and Tammy Terrell with Ain't No Mountain High Enough. It was written by the husband and wife songwriting team of Ashford and Simpson. Nicholas Ashford came up with the idea while looking up at skyscrapers in New York City, using mountains as a metaphor for overcoming any obstacle. And Van Morrison in there too, with Days Like This. You're listening to Reelin' in the Years. I'm Ryan. Coming up next hour, the story behind the name Three Dog Night. Plus, I'll tell you why David Bowie's voice never made the final version of a deep cut by Queen. If you have to go, no problem. You can always catch hour two by way of the podcast. For more information, visit reelinwithryan.com. The featured five theme is Finding Some Shade. Here's song number three. From her 2025 album, Black and Gold, here's British blues musician Joanne Shaw Taylor with Grayer Shade of Blue.

Chuchukler Ramran Rani, Igayung Tariuk Nauten, Chuchukler Vigimitalistmuk, Kwaskitumk Imumk, Chuchuk Narpunk, Chuchuk Stalrer und Risken, Jali Wiken Riskuvu, Kwaskistiken Riskaku, Jali Wispet, Kwas Union Narpet, Nasun Rivseriukuvet, Yuvrikiu Elections.alaska.gov, Kwaskayagorluki Division of Elections at Jali Wit. 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

That was Trey Hensley and the Nitty Gritty Dirt Band with a fresh take on Up on Cripple Creek, first recorded by the band. Hensley's version appears on his 2026 release, Can't Outrun the Blues. And we started the set with California Honey Drops and Got the Feeling. It's Ryan, and thanks for giving a listen to Reelin' in the Years. On the way, Three Dog Night has one of the most unusual band names in rock history, and it's based on a story involving dingoes. The featured five theme this week is Finding Some Shade. This is song number 4. It's from John Fogerty's 1997 album, Blue Moon Swamp, which won him a Grammy for Best Rock Album. Here's 110 in the Shade.

0: really going out with him?
1: Oh, there she is. Let's ask her.
0: Betty, is that Jimmy's ring you're wearing?
1: Mm-hmm.
0: Gee, it must be great riding with him. Is he picking you up after school today?
1: Mm-mm.
0: By the way,

From the 1996 film She's the One, starring Jennifer Aniston and Cameron Diaz, that was Tom Petty and the Heartbreakers with Walls. Lindsey Buckingham of Fleetwood Mac sang backing vocals on that song. The Shangri-Las gave us one of the most dramatic songs of the 1960s with Leader of the Pack. It became one of the biggest teenage tragedy hits ever recorded, telling the story of a romance cut short by a fatal motorcycle crash. And at the top of the segment, The Ramones opened with Sheena is a Punk Rocker. The title is a reference to the comic book character, Sheena, Queen of the Jungle. You're listening to Reelin' in the Years. It's Ryan. Coming up, even David Bowie had second thoughts once in a while. I'll tell you why he requested that Queen remove his vocals from one of their songs. Up next, it's a song by a band that got its name from a story about Aboriginal Australians, where a three-dog night meant it was so cold you would need three dingoes sleeping beside you just to stay warm. Here's Three Dog Night with Never Been to Spain.

reeling in the years with Fleetwood Mac and their only number one hit, Dreams. Believe it or not, band member Christine McVie initially thought the song was too simple, even calling it boring. She changed her tune after Lindsey Buckingham reshaped the arrangement. Also in the set, Childish Gambino with Redbone from his 2016 album Awaken My Love. Behind the name is Donald Glover, whose career spans music, television, and film. He's starred in movies like Solo, A Star Wars Story, and The Lion King, but that song introduced many listeners to his musical side. And it was Queen who opened the segment with Cool Cat from their 1982 effort Hot Space. Freddie Mercury sang the entire song in falsetto. David Bowie recorded backing vocals for it, but requested they be removed before the album was released. He simply wasn't happy with the recording. It's Ryan. This is Reelin' in the Years. The featured five theme is Finding Some Shade. This is the fifth and final song. Here's Simon and Garfunkel with A Hazy Shade of Winter.

0: Reeling in the years with the Rascals and their number one hit from the summer of 68, People Got to Be Free. The song was partly inspired by an incident in Florida where the band was threatened by a group of rednecks because they had beards and long hair. And we opened this final segment with new music from the Revivalist. It was Heartstop. This is Ryan, and thanks for listening. 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
1: Does anyone else hear the bottom of the barrel being scraped?
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0: Time for Bottom of the Barrel, where I end the show by featuring a song that barely made Billboard's Hot 100. This one peaked at number 92 in December of 1969. You could say it's a cover of a cover. The original was recorded by the Supremes in 1966. A year later, Vanilla Fudge transformed it into a psychedelic rock song, and it was that version that inspired this recording. Here's Wilson Pickett with You Keep Me Hanging On. Have a great week.

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5: 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I'm Stephen Hill, a program called Desert Crossing 2 on the next Hearts of Space.

0: 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Una Nasu Nairun Pyunarifkao Mauk, Alaska Division of Elections
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0: It's time for the Bristol Bay Shoutout from BB&C, where we celebrate our shareholders and descendants in Bristol Bay and beyond. 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
1: 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The Hip-Hop Chronicles. I'm Mike Nice. Welcome back to another dope edition of the show. And you know how we get it on. So big shout out to Chuck D, Wildman Steve, Flatline Kyle, Rap Station News, and you for kicking it with us. 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All right, now, Chuck D, take it away.
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4: 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Also, we are heard on KPPQ and WPPM 106.5 FM in Philadelphia, Pennsylvania, and that's appropriate for tonight. Welcoming you and the crew, the 120-minute episode of hip-hop and rap music, another And You Don't Stop radio show and salute and tribute tonight. I'll tell you about that a little bit later. I'm your man, Chuck D. Right now, we're going to play such an inspirational rap joint. Rap music can change the whole world of thought, soul, and meaning. One of the best has his new album out, The Fragility of Life. This cut right here is featuring Herb Ford and Anita Ross and Master Ace, a hip-hop god. It says, don't be good, be great. Words worth, with a lot of words worth something. Right here, to start off the And You Don't Stop radio show, check out the king and the queens right here. Are y'all ready? Buckle up. Let's go. I'm Chuck.

Yes, indeed. That was Wordsworth. Don't be good, be great. That was featuring Irv Ford and Anita Ross and Master Ace off the album The Fragility of Life. We've been playing that across the last couple of weeks, and we'll be playing it in Flotation on Rap Station 365 and also 8 days a week. Wild Man Steve said, brothers, I hope everything's well and great with y'all. This week got new music from Kennebec, House of Pain's 30th, and also he will be paying tribute to the legendary William Hart on the Delphonics. As a matter of fact, we got, before this intro section goes off into the archive of songs that mean something, I'll be playing something of the Delphonics, also going into the inspiration of the Delphonics. But as far as words are concerned, Wild Man Steve is going to give you his Wordsworth tribute to the great William Hart of the Delphonics, okay? We got the songs that mean something from February 18th. Sure enough, bringing a classic lineup from that time. DJ M-Rock featuring Chris Payne, Televised on Night of the Living, G-Beats from the Spit Slam record label, 80 Empire, King Crooked, Fallen Angels, direct from Toronto, T.O. We'll Back Come Again, The Year of Redemption on Illicit Recordings, and also the special archive of Run DMC and Jam Master J, Run's House to Demo. That's right, coming from the files. Will I tell y'all? Nope. But if you want to check that out again, like we used to say back in the day, get your box and your tapes ready. All right. No further ado. Tonight we're going to play the Rap Station Bass Hit Bonus. Pick, selected, curated by Chairman Mao. Got some Guilty System. Matter of fact, that's a dope name for his album, Be Ever Choosing. Guilty Simpson. New album, Guilt, from Detroit's own Guilty Simpson, arrives on next week, July 29th. We got his new single, Lynch Pens, featuring Prince Poe, cut by DJ Rags, and the talents of the multi-instrumentalist Alex Bloom on the string section. So if you're in the DMV, Chairman Mao says next Friday, July 29th, drop by Records and Rarities in Springfield Mall from 7:30 to 9:30 p.m. for the Guilty Simpson album release. Meet and greet. Instagram at Guilty Simpson. Website www.manbitesdogrecords.com. That's what we're going to play first. Then we're going to go right in to the Funky Break tribute to the Delphonics. Great William Hart. La la la la la means I love you. Billy Groove 1969. Then we're going to do a segue into the Fugees, Ready or Not, the Salaam Remy remix. That's right, from 97. Without further ado, we go right into this. The Mad Urgency Bass Hit Bonus. Guilty Simpson, then the Delphonics, and tribute salute to William Hart and also the Fugees, Ready or Not, the inspiration. I'm Chuck D. Catch the song that means something to the rest of the hip hop and your Don't Stop radio show, and catch me on the outro. Let's go. Guilty.

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Ready or not, here we come. 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And

0: No more tours, no more scores. 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Run your whole crew over, like that. Buffalo soldier, dread la rasta. Rather be shorter than be that tough. Three refugees, one usual suspect. Trapping the firm cause he fell to detect. Prospects of force, blood and light outlet. I can read your whole flow just like a pamphlet. Thousands and thousands of watts, high bar. 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
1: There's glory in the legends of this hard muscle life, and there's poetry in each season made of sweat and strife. But now's the time to work and strain at a sport that tests the spirit and challenges the brain.
2: To the hip, hip, the hop, you don't stop. Got some facts with that real hip-hop. Hey, yo, check it out, man. We're listening to our peeps, man. You know what I'm saying? We're listening to that Don't Stop.
3: No, I mean Chuck D, Chuck.
2: What up, Chuck? Let's do it. Get at it.
3: All right. Thank you, Dos Effects. And also, on the other side, you heard Barry White, Never, Never Gonna Give You Up, the Bossman remix, a one and only Lord Finesse remix of the Monster Barry White classic. You can stream and download it now, the Funky Break. And this is right now the song that means something. I'm the Dark Dick Clark, not a Don, as much as the late, great Don Cornelius, but bring the noise to your feeling us and much more. Rap songs can change the whole entire world. In this section, we give you four songs. That's right. That's right. At the top, we give you the song that means something. And second, we go to the spit of the week, and that's Collab Posse Cuts. And then we go Global Local, the Rap Station Mad Urgency Bass Hit of the Week by Chairman Mao, who curates it, the world's fastest online graphic arts agency. You know, and then at the end, we got the Hip Hop God segment, that Flatline and I Share. And I'm going to play something real special for y'all tonight. So right now, right here, let's go. DJ M-Rock, his 2021 album, Spit Slam album, Night of the Living, Jeep Beats comes, DJ M-Rock single televised, featuring MC Super Spitter from the belt, Roosevelt Strong Island, Chris Payne. He spits fire over M-Rock's rugged beats landscape, bringing the ruckus to your speakers and bringing that noise. Ladies and gentlemen, with no further ado, DJ M-Rock featuring Chris Payne, televised off the Night of Living Jeep Beats album, Spit Slam Records 2022. Let's
4: go. Yeah. 4th and 1.

0: All right, good people, that is DJ M-Rock featuring Chris Payne, televised, Night of the Living, G-Beats. That's that Spit Slam album that's out now. DJ M-Rock, one of the best that do it. I think I got something on the album as well. All actually orchestrated, overseen by C-Doc, the Warhammer. Now let's go in the Spit of the Week. Artists, collab, posse cuts played here. And also the Rap Station Mad Urgency Bass Hit of the Week. We play submitted recording artists that send in music to the And You Don't Stop radio show via And You Don't Stop at channelzero.net, curated by Jim and Mal. Mad Urgency, the Bomb Squad, like collective of graphic artists, illustrators, always looking to share artists and their art in a brighter light. 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That's right. If the community doesn't support the arts cannot support or protect the community. Bass Hits are moved immediately in the Bass Hit radio flotation. 80 Empire's new album, Anthems and Icons, released in December 2021 by Gladiator Records and Fat Beats. Guest spots on the album include KRS-One, DJ Eclipse, Corrupt, MC8, Yuck Mouth, Lazy Bone, WC, and many others. The new single featuring King Crooked was just released a couple weeks ago. Ladies and gentlemen, we'll do that. And then we'll also have Direct. And Toronto, Canada's Direct comes at you with thought-provoking bars of positivity, motivation, and faith on this new self-produced single, We'll Not Come Again. Direct says, we're living in a time where opposition is greater than ever, especially when upholding a message of faith. Ladies and gentlemen, back to back, right here, with no further ado, doing it. Spit of the Week, 80 Empire featuring King Crooked, Fallen Angels, backed up by the Rap Station Mad Urgency Bass Hit of the Week, Direct out of Toronto, Canada, We'll Back Come Again, off the Year of Redemption, and Illicit Recordings, produced by Direct. Y'all ready? Let's go.
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0: All right, good people, that was the Rap Station Man Urgency Bass Hit of the Week, direct Toronto, Ontario. We are back, come again, A Year of Redemption. A list of recorded song produced by Direct, and before that, Spit of the Week, you had 80 Empire featuring King Crooked, a new song called Fallen Angels. When you want to catch Direct, you want to catch Direct social media, Twitter, at D-I-E-R-E-K, uppercase, Instagram, D-I-E. R-E-K, simple as that. Chairman Mao makes sure that we get it in and he gives me all the proper information to kick back over to you over the air. 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I am Chuck D. Submit one MP3 only, and you don't stop at channelzero.net. Send it care of Chairman Mao, M-A-L. 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This song that means something, Rap Station Mad Urgency Bass Hit of the Week, brought to you by Mad Urgency, the Bomb Squad Light Collective, graphic artists, illustrators, always looking to share artists and their art in a brighter light. 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That's right. Matter of fact, we got a whole station that will be playing the entire 13 years archive of And You Don't Stop. Ain't that something? Spit of the Week brought to you and the crew of this digital age by Rap Station, the radio video delivery service component of hip-hop and rap music under the umbrella of the Channel Zero Multimedia Internet Network. Sit down now. We go into the Can You Hear Me Now? The Hip-Hop Gods segment with Flatline and yours truly, Hip-Hop Gods. The internet work where classic rap goes on and on past the break of dawn. This week, I found this joint that was sent to me by C-Doc. C-Doc said it actually came from someplace over in Russia. Between Raising Hell and between Run's House, the album, they were in the studio. Run, DMC, and JMJ. And this was possibly off the multi-track that got around the world that Profile probably sent to tell people that they can make their remix or whatever. But anyway, that was out the bag, digitized, and we got a hold of it. It's actually, I figure, maybe 1987, really, 1988, somewhere in there. Run's House Demo Alternative, we won't call it. Rush Productions, we won't call it. And we've all heard Run's House, which was the leading single off the Run's House album, with Beats to the Rhyme as the B-side, if you want to call it that. Well, this is Run's House, Demo Alt, Rush, 1987. All right, Run DMC, Jam Master J here on the Hip Hop Gods segment. Let's check this one out.
1: It's the world's famous Beat Nuts. And it's Psycho Bless, and you're listening to And You Don't Stop with the voice of power, Chuck D and the crew. Let's get it.

0: Oh, yeah. It feels good to be back in the building with you, family, right here on And You Don't Stop, 120-minute episode of hip-hop and rap music. I'm Strong Island's finest wild man, Steve, the Triple OG, your host for Songs in the Right Direction. Got to give big shout-out to my man, Chuck D, the Triple OG, and the host of And You Don't Stop. Also got to give a big shout-out to my man, the Double OGGM Flatline, the host producer, GM, and host of Hip Hop Gods, the man wears many hats, doing it all, y'all. All right, let's get into the music for tonight. We'll set it off with Kennebec. It's a critically acclaimed musical outlet of Eric Phillips, a composer, producer, and multi-instrumentalist living in Portland, Oregon, making cinematic electronic music and featuring Sudan Archives, Future Island, Sam Herring, and more. Here's Kennebec with Tall Tales featuring Hemlock Ernest and Sudan Archives right here on Songs the Right Direction, y'all. Let's get it!
1: 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Let's go, let's go, let's go, let's go, let's go, let's go.

0: tell you all that happened after happenstance. Cause everything inside me froze, I couldn't even stand. Or if that moment was an oyster with the pearl of chance. But the truth is, or if I took it.
1: From Portland, Oregon, Kennebec, with new music, Tall Tales, featuring Hemlock, Ernest, and Sudan Archives. What caught my ear with this joint was the instrumentation and how the artists flowed over the music. Fire, y'all. Be on the lookout for more from Kennebec, y'all. And when I get more, I'll be playing more of it, all right? House of Pain, subtitled Find More Lyrics, is a debut album of hip-hop Irish-American group from Los Angeles, California, which was released on July 21st, 1992, through Tommy Boy Records. That was 30 years ago yesterday. Group member Everlast became fascinated by hip-hop while he was in high school, eventually becoming part of Ice-T's Rhyme Syndicate. His association with Ice-T led to a contract with Warner Brothers, who released his debut album Forever Everlasting in 1990. After the record bombed, Everlast formed House of Pain with his high school friend Danny Boy and DJ Lethal in 1990. Here's House of Pain with the hit record Jump Around right here on Songs in the Right Direction, y'all. Let's get it!
2: I wanna know how's everybody feeling! Woo! How's everybody feeling?

House of Pain with their classic joint, Jump Around. Taken from the debut album, House of Pain. The album is produced by DJ Lethal and DJ Muggs of 783 and Cypress Hill fame. The album was released 30 years ago yesterday, and DJ Muggs got his stamp on that right there. All right? Shout out to House of Pain. William Boogie Hart, the Grammy Award-winning lead singer of the R&B band, the Delphonics, has died. He passed away last Thursday from complications during surgery. William and his brother Wilbert launched a Philly-based group in the late 60s with Randy Kane, Richie Daniels, and Tom Bell. The group would have a major impact on the development of the Philadelphia sound, known as TSOP, or the Sound of Philadelphia. William and Tom exclusively wrote all the songs, including such hits as La La Means I Love You, Didn't I Blow Your Mind This Time, Break Your Promise, I'm Sorry, and Ready or Not, Here I Come, Can't Hide for Love. In 1971, the Delphonics won a Grammy Award for Didn't I Blow Your Mind This Time for Best R&B Performance by a Duo or Group, Vocal or Instrumental. Didn't I and La La were also featured in Quentin Tarantino's film Jackie Brown. Other movies that have popularized their music were Spike Lee's Crooklyn and The Family Man with Nicolas Cage. Their songs Ready or Not, Here I Come, Can't Hide from Love, and Funny Feeling were played in the video game Grand Theft Auto 5 on a fictional radio station, Lowdown 91.1. Here's the Delphonics with Ready or Not, Here I Come, which was sampled by the Fugees on their hit record, Ready or Not, right here on Songs of the Right Direction, y'all. You keep it locked, I'll keep it lit.

0: The Delphonics with their classic hit, Ready or Not, Here I Come, Can't Hide from Love. They don't make music like that anymore. William Hart sang lead on that song and most of the hits that he also wrote. His legacy and music will live on. Rest in power, Will Hart. I just saw Chuck D drew a dope picture of the Delphonics on Twitter. Check it out when you get a chance. Also heard that actor Torian Black of Hill Street Blues fame has passed, and CBS Radio DJ Don K. Reed also recently passed away. He hosted the Doo-Wop Shop on CBS, and I met him a few times. He was a really down-to-earth person. Rest in power, Don K. Reed and Torian Black. And you can follow me on Twitter and the gram at WildmanSteve1, and you can check me out on Facebook at WildmanSteveAdams, people. My time is up. Time for me to take two steps rear, get the heck on out of here. To go to the left, right, and down, keep it locked right where you are. Because we got Kyle Uses coming up next with the news. I'm out till next week. Peace. I'm out of here, y'all.
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4: What up, everybody? This is Kyle with Rap Station, and you're listening to the And You Don't Stop edition of News Minutes on the Hour. Inspired by Marcus Garvey's iconic Black Star Line, Chance the Rapper and Vic Mensa have announced a festival called the Black Star Line Festival to take place in Ghana, West Africa, at the historic Black Star Square on January 6, 2023. The two rappers have spent the last week in Ghana with 8 students from Chicago in an effort to teach them about their roots, marking their second trip together this year. The two Chicago natives announced the festival at Free the Youth flagship location. Chance has spent the better part of this year collaborating with artists from the continent. His new work includes Child of God, A Bar About a Bar, and The Highs and Lows, which all celebrate Black artists, art, music, and cinematography. His next album, Starline Gallery, is expected before 2022. And the first annual Rock the Bells Festival takes place on August 6th in LL Cool J's hometown of Queens, boasting performances from a roster of legendary artists, including LL Cool J, Ice Cube, Lil' Kim, Fat Joe, and Diggable Planets. The event will also host the first ever hip-hop food court, founded by UGK legend Bun B. The Trill Meals food court will feature culinary items from Nas's Sweet Chick restaurant, E40's Goon with the Spoon, Jadakiss and Style P's Juices for Life, Mama X Mama Mia Foods, Ghostface Killah's Killah Coffee, and Bun B's Trill Burgers. Bun B launched Trill Burgers in Houston last August, which specializes in the thin, crispy edge smash burgers popularized in California. And finally, as hip-hop inches toward its 50th birthday, Video Music Box founder Ralph McDaniels has announced a special Spread Love hip-hop jam that encompasses several legendary acts. According to McDaniels' Instagram post, the event takes place on August 11th, hip-hop's 49th birthday, at Brooklyn's Coney Island Amphitheater with EPMD legend DJ Scratch, Special Ed, Brand Nubian, Black Sheep, Smith & Wesson, Cool Herc, Cindy Campbell, Girl Code, and Sweet Tea. The Spread Love Hip-Hop Jam is billed as a quote-unquote special tribute to hip-hop's fallen soldiers and takes place from 7 p.m. to 10 p.m. Eastern Time. 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
2: Dillingham.
10: This is the Alaska Department of Fish and Game in Dillingham with an announcement regarding commercial fishing in the Togiak District. This is Westside Salmon Announcement number 33, issued Friday, July 4 at noon. The current escapement past the Togiak Tower is 36,090. This is far below expectations. We will continue to monitor the situation and provide an update early next week. Commercial fishing will open in all sections of the Togiak District Monday, July 27 at 9 a.m. Closure times will be announced Tuesday or Wednesday after we gather additional information. This has been the Alaska Department of Fish and Game in Dillingham.
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0: queer. Beats, knowledge, and that great flavor, baby. It's the Hip Hop Chronicles. I'm Mike Nice. Welcome back to another great show as usual. It's the old school block party in full effect. That's MOBBD representing the QB to the fullest. Shook Ones Part 2 is what that's called, man. We got a great show lined up for you. We got some Ludacris coming up. I got some Fat Joe. I got some DMX, some Shine from Bad Boy. I got some Biggie, some Public Enemy, and a whole lot more. If it's something you want to hear, 1-844-46-HIP-HOP is the hotline number. Give me a shout right now. It's that real good loving with Luda.
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1: When the pimp's in the crib, ma,
2: drop it like it's hot. Drop it like it's hot. Drop it like it's hot.
1: When the pigs try to get at you,
2: park it like it's hot. Park it like it's hot. Park it like it's hot.
1: And if a get an attitude,
2: pop it like it's hot. 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

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I hang out tough, I'm a real boss. Big Snoop Dogg, yeah, he's so sharp. On the TV screen and in the magazines. If you pay me close, you want a red beam. 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

0: 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You know who that is, kid? Mr. Cheeks, how we do?
1: This is DMX.
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0: Hey, yo, what's up, y'all? This is Nas with Mike Nice.

like Captain Kirk, like acting like a jerk getting out of work. Beats, knowledge, and flavor, baby. It's the Hip Hop Chronicles, that mix show designed to keep hip hop alive. I'm Mike Nice. It's the old school block party. We playing your favorite records from back in the days. I'm talking the 80s, the 90s, and the 2000s when this came out. Yeah. Oh, yeah. His name is Busta Boss. Hey, we call this right here, Put Your Hands Where Your Eyes Can See. I'm Mike Nice. Thanks for rocking with me. Before that, we played Brain the Noise by Public Enemy. Right now, my rhyme is done, so I'm going, son. Let's go.

0: 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Inside the Hip Hop Chronicles.
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0: Chronicles. I'm Mike Nice, a.k.a. DJ Nice and Nasty. This is the Old School Block Party. They're giving you treats, man. I hope you enjoyed it. That right there was actually the video version of next episode with the extended ending. I had to put that on for you. Something different, man. Hey, show is done, but you can still follow the fun. I got to stop doing that. You can still follow us on Instagram at Hip Hop Chronicles Radio. And we got more show coming up in our Old School Block Party. So y'all stay right there. Don't go anywhere. If y'all need to reach us, 1-844-46-HIP-HOP. And on Facebook, it's two words, Hip Hop Chronicles. I'm Mike Knight.
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3: This isn't about Graham Platner. This isn't even about Troy Jackson. This is about a movement of working class Mainers and workers.
4: Democrats in Maine pick a new candidate for U.S. Senate. 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I'm Debbie Elliott. The Pentagon wants more money for the war in Iran. Can the U.S. afford the price tag?
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